0: Like, how did you come to play so many instruments? I mean, it sounds like you alternate, or you do alternate between the sax, piano, and singing all at the same time.
1: Right. So how did that come to pass?
0: Yeah, like, that's very, there's a lot of things going on. You must be very good at multitasking.
1: I think it's kind of like, I played piano so long, I mean, since I was a little kid, you know, and I play real funky, real rhythmic, like I said, that kind of New Orleans-y funky style. I think when things are going like they're supposed to with a crowd and my band, the piano I'm not really thinking about, it's kind of like driving where your brain kind of turns off, you know, and you're just in a different world. Mm-hmm. And then the saxophone, I always loved the energy of it. You know, I love the Rolling Stones and Bobby Keys, the sax player, is a big part of that. You know, and I love Grover Washington and, you know, even Cannonball Adderley, jazz guys. And I just like the energy of the sax. So really, I kind of use them for different things. I'm playing the piano and singing the whole show, and I've got the sax around my neck the entire concert. So I'm taking saxophone solos and playing lead lines and kind of melodies and stuff. And it's kind of, a lot of it is to bring, you know, bring energy into a song, or to, you know, just kind of change the dynamics and bring a different idea in there. But I think I'm a pretty high energy guy that's a bit ADD. So it means I never get bored on stage. I've always got something to do.
0: That's good for touring. You know, you got to have a lot of energy touring.
1: Yeah, no, definitely. We're in a van all day. So when we get on stage, it's like a dog that gets let out, you know, let out for the first time. It's very like, okay, let's go. So absolutely.
0: Was there ever a concert that just went totally wild for you? Like, is there one that stands out in your mind?
1: Sure. I mean, we've played at this point in touring, you know, I've probably done over 1,000 shows. So a lot of them blend together. But there's one I remember from last year on tour where we played in Bozeman, Montana at a place called the Filling Station, which is a famous, it's a really cool venue, but it's basically an old, one of these shell, or like a gas station from the 1950s that's turned into a music venue. We went there on a Sunday, mid-afternoon, and we sold it out. We had about 200 people in this little gas station music venue on a Sunday, and the air condition broke. So it was hot inside the venue, and the crowd started, they had fans, and they started dumping water. People got jugs of water and were dumping water everywhere, and just rowdy and crazy. And it was one of those things where if it had been the wrong kind of show, I think people would have been mad about the AC breaking. But because it was our show, it was epic, and everyone was really into it. And it was this crazy kind of sweltering dance party of a show that, you know, I jumped into the crowd and it was nuts. And it was in this, like I said, this gas station music venue in Bozeman, Montana. So that was something that I really, you know, still remember as being a crazy show. And we also had a show earlier this tour where one of the venues had canceled our show a couple weeks out. So we changed it into being a backyard. We did a backyard party, and we had about 250 people in this backyard in Fort Collins. And it turned into this raging house party of a show, and it was incredible. So, yeah, super fun, super weird.
0: Yeah, that sounds so fun.
1: Yeah,
0: I mean, as far as the music that you've been coming out with, you've done, like, quite a few singles, and you also have an album out with When the Bar Closes. So I think that's your
1: most... Right.
0: Yeah. So you've been putting out singles. Are you going to be... putting another album out soon?
1: I think so. I mean, we will. It'll be in September. It's going to be, that song Joanna will be on it. This album's going to be called Gulf Coast. I'm originally from Corpus Christi, Texas. So, you know, I've got a lot in common with, I think you were just playing Mark Broussard before us, you know, and he's from the coast of Louisiana and all that stuff. And so that Gulf Coast area, I just feel like as I've been getting more and more into my career, there's so much of it that, like, you know, inspires my music. So we'll do an album called Gulf Coast, and it's going to be a lot of stuff about, you know, soul music, Texas rock and roll, some funky stuff, and it's all, but, you know, I guess coming to terms about where I'm from and embracing that and talking about it more. So, yeah.
0: That's wonderful. I want to let the listeners know who I'm talking to right now. So I'm talking with Nick Parr and the Selfless Lovers. They're going to be at the Felton Music Hall June 26th. It's a Friday. And after we're done with the interview, I'm going to be giving away a couple tickets to that show. So you better stay tuned here.
1: awesome.
0: The Felton Music Hall is a gem in the valley here, and they've been a great supporter of KBCZ, and it's so wonderful to have you be able to come and do an interview with us. I have another. I see that there's a lot of a different. Like I did play a little bit of Jerry Lee Lewis with Slack and Kid Rock. and yeah, it was a bizarrely, like, I wanted to put it on. So anyway, I played that earlier, and I played Mark Brassard and the Rebirth Brass Band and the Soul Rebels. You've introduced me to a lot of new music just by doing this interview.
1: Oh, cool.
0: Yeah. So I appreciate that. And when it comes to Big Bad Voodoo Daddy, what song would you suggest?
1: You know what? I don't know if I can speak to that either, right? A lot of these bands we've toured with, a lot of them, I know they're like an awesome brass band that's doing all sorts of cool horn stuff. Mm-hmm. I think as a guy making kind of, you know, I would say soul rock and roll music, right? It's kind of a blend mm-hmm. of the two. I fall in this place of being, you know, in Americana world and also in funk. You know, funky world, right? So, like, I love Rebirth Brass Band, the Soul Rebels, Trombone Shorty, all that stuff is cool. But I also like Ray Wiley Hubbard, you know, out in Texas, and Hayes Carl, and dudes like that. And so, or Lucinda Williams. So it's kind of, there's an embracing, I think, of, like, where I'm from, which is, like, you know, Texas, and that kind of music, and all the way to Stevie Ray Vaughan. But then as that guy that plays saxophone and plays piano like I do, I think it puts me in touch with a lot of cool stuff, you know, that's, like, the different kind of things too. So yeah.
0: I mean, the fact that you're doing like over 150 shows with all these people is amazing that you have that kind of experience with all of them.
1: Thanks. Yeah. Thanks for being so nice about it, man. I'm you know, music's a tough business. So you never, it's crazy to get, it's still crazy to me to talk, you know, talk to the radio station or play a show and there's all these people there. You go, wow, this is great. Because I remember for years and years, nothing good happened. You just had to keep hustling at it. So thank you.
0: Yeah, that is, it's a big hustle. Every artist has to hustle.
1: Yeah.
0: And you know what? I noticed that you're doing your own artwork for the for the albums. Yeah, so how?
1: All of it.
0: So how did you come across that talent? Because it's amazing.
1: I think I've been lucky in a lot of ways where I think, you know, my dad introduced me to a lot of things like art and music, but he didn't push it on me. You know, I think sometimes parents really want to help their kids with that stuff and they end up having too much structured, you know, structured busy work. And with me, I had a lot of like my parents both worked a lot and were super busy. So my dad just kind of be like, hey, here's a notepad. Here's a pen. You know, keep yourself busy. If you want paints, let me know. And it was really great because I just kind of got to create as a kid and make things to not be bored. And, you know, and then he'd go, hey, here's a cool book of paintings. You know, hey, here's Norman Rockwell, or here's Salvador Dali, or here's a book of animals from National Geographic. You should draw these. And it just kind of kept me busy. But I did that, you know, for 25 years. And the next thing you know, you can draw pretty good after 25 years of doing it.
0: Exactly.
1: So I just always loved it. And it's, you know, meditative. And it was just part of my life, and I was always kind of around art, but it was never pushed on me. I just had time to do it. So, yeah.
0: That kind of encouragement is precious.
1: Yeah. So, now it's a really, I think, important part of what we're doing as a band, which is I'm very, you know, I believe in people creating and making things and making their own art. I think that's important. So I like to, you know, share that side of myself with the fans and people at the shows and stuff.
0: Yeah, I like the name The Selfless Lovers because it just, there's no ego in that.
1: Yeah, absolutely.
0: Yeah, so that's beautiful. Well, thank you so much for coming on the air with me. I have two songs lined up, Desire and Gulf Coast, to play.
1: Oh, awesome.
0: Yeah, so people can give me a call after the interview to get those two tickets. As far as the Felton Music Hall, you'll be there at the Felton Music Hall on Friday, June 26th. Nick Parr and the Felton, and the Selfless Lovers. And are you playing somewhere, some other places in California, or is that it?

And that was Dennis Brown with Grooving Out on Life. That's what I'm doing here at KBCZ Boulder Creek Community Radio. Prior to Dennis Brown, we had some Nick Parr and the Selfless Lovers with Desire, and the same with another song called Gulf Coast. Thanks for tuning in tonight for the Tuesday Drive Time Show. I am your host, Stir Fry, just mixing it up, tossing it up, keeping it fresh here. What do we got going on? We have some weather and traffic to do. So let's do some traffic, why don't we? So this KBCZ traffic report is brought to you by Travis Martin Plumbing, located in Boulder Creek and serving Santa Cruz and the surrounding areas. There's more online at travismartinplumbing.com, or the phone number is 831-461-4300. And right now, Highway 9 is looking pretty good. Just a little bit of backup at the bridges where they're being repaired, where the stoplights are. There is a little bit of backup there at the Brookdale, where there is also some road work happening. Now, when it comes to Felton, it doesn't look too bad there at Mount Hermon Road and Graham Hill Road and 9. Does not look bad at all. And when Highway 17 looking good in both directions, no incidences to report there. Highway 17 south is stop and go all the way until you get through Aptos, and then it is free. Going north on Highway 1, it is free and clear in both directions. Just a little bit of backup going north on Highway 1. There is a incident that happened about 444 with a hit and run on Francesco Circle, 2159 Francesco Circle. So just saying that, just to keep your minds and eye with it, and always look out for pedestrians, and just keep it chill, folks. Maybe put your phone away and don't get tempted to pick it up. All right. When we're going north on Highway 1 through Santa Cruz, it is stop and go on Mission Street. There at River Street with that huge intersection, there is some backup there, but not too bad today. Highway 1 going north and south are free in both directions. So not much to report. There is a bridge project in Santa Cruz County with overnight

closure through the month of July in multiple locations. And that is, that has begun already. And so that is pavement rehabilitation projects on Highway 1 on the ramp to Highway 17 in Santa Cruz near Granite Creek Road in Scotts Valley, and on Highway 129 near Blackburn Street in Watsonville. You can always go to cruz511.org to find out more about that bridge project in Santa Cruz County that leads to overnight closure through the month of July in multiple locations. Okay, let's continue with some weather. So this weather report could be underwritten by you. You can always go to kbcz.org and become an underwriter. Just follow the tabs and get in touch with station manager Tina Davey, and she'll be happy to make a an underwriting spot for you. Yeah, very creative. Can be what you want it to say, right? Let's see, what do we got for Boulder Creek tonight? We have a low of 54, a high of 76 tomorrow, Thursday a high of 72 with a little increasing clouds, a high of 70 on Juneteenth on Friday, and then Saturday a high of 74. When it comes to Scotts Valley, we've got some fog in the morning all week. A high of 72 tomorrow, 69 on Thursday, 68 on Friday, and 72 on Saturday. When it comes to Santa Cruz, we have a coastal flood advisory until 5 a.m. tomorrow morning. We've got some patchy fog. Also, Wednesday is going to be high of 69. Thursday, a high of 68. High of 69 on Friday, and 71 on Saturday. So we do have that also beach hazard statement, which is watching for those sneaker waves that kind of take you out into the ocean really fast and can be very dangerous. So that's going to be happening until 5 o'clock on Thursday morning. So it is pretty choppy out there. So be careful if you're out in the water or near the water. And that does it for our weather and traffic for this Drive Time show. Let's continue with some more music, because that's what we're all about, playing whatever, as Mike D would say. We have got lots of great programming later this evening. We've got John Lair with the Telemetric Transmission. We also have Earth Church with Smiley Green. And we also have the Prolly Prog with David Halper. So you can always go to kbcz.org to look at more of our programming. So I got some Boomtown Rats with Light Clockwork here on Boulder Creek Community Radio.

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This has been the Drive Time Show. Yes, you just were listening to some St. Moses Choir, Baba Huba Abawana Abawantawa. I cannot say that. That is just not so good. But anyway, you can always go to kbcz.org to look how that is pronounced and written. Prior to that, we had Leo Parker with Cool Leo. We also had Waller Fats and his rhythm, Abdullah. We also had Andre Brasseur and his multi-sound organ, with Mad Train. We also had Super Furry Animals with Golden Retriever. We also had Roxy Music with Editions of You and started out that long, long set with the Boomtown Rats, Like Clockwork. And it is time for me to sign off. So I'm going to leave you with a little bit of Nick Drake, Rider on the Wheel, and also a little bit more Mother Corn Shuckers with Just Waitin'. They're going to be playing at the KBCZ Music Fest in August. So enjoy, and I will be with you next week. 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
1: It was early morning in the land of Crete, where children that are lost or run away come to sing, dance, and play. No one over six is allowed in Crete, for it's been said, and I've been told, that after six, you're just too old. And from Crete, you must stay far, far, far away. On the day six you meet, you must do a task for Crete. Little one turned six today, and he must fight or die in trade. Little one stood 9 hands high, in your measure 3'5". There he stood proud and tall, waiting for Crete to call. In the arena, bold and black, stood the brave and mighty Elcat. There he stood, 5'10", from the bottom of his hoof to the hair of his chin. Little one walked out from behind the stand, dressed in gold and laced in tan. Elcat charged from left and right. Little one was not an easy fight. Little one stood stern with his cape, making very narrow escapes. Elcat did not wait to recover. He drove in for another and another. Again and again, Elcat ran, Little one moving as fast as he can. Through the dust it could be seen, the red cape and Little one's golden sheen. The dust settled, and everyone saw that the red cape was no more. There the Elcat, strong and brave, lay cold and still. He could not be saved. Did the little one die? Is the great little one dead? Where has he gone with the cape of red? 2 months later, I returned to Crete. All were silent. No one would speak. But rumor has it, and it's been said, that little one is alive and not dead. The law of Crete is as clear as gold. If you're over six, you're just too old. And from Crete you must stay away, at least forever and a day.
0: 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Why.org? Because we are funded by you. I'll be bringing you all that wonderful 60s, 70s psychedelia and garage bands that never left the garage, as well as telling you what's happening up in the sky. So hopefully you'll stay tuned for the whole show. But if you can't, don't worry. I will be back next week bringing that more music from 6 till 8 p.m. Pacific. What do we start it all off with? Well, a fun little group from 1968 in Canada, The Crazy People, doing After Six from their Bedlam album. Hopefully you're ready for it. I've got a lot of Bedlam for you, a lot of psychedelia for you. Indeed, it was some long blocks. So if you are getting ready for this upcoming weekend, be it for summer solstice, Father's Day, or maybe you're a fan of psychedelia and you know exactly what I'm talking about, I will also get you in the mood, too, to get ready for that event that's going to happen. But until then, you are, of course, listening to Telemetric Transmission, and I've got a nice one for you here. Here is the What Doing Escape.

0: That was the Fairy Tales doing Run and Hide. I believe that was back in 67 from Warrington, Cheshire, England. Right before them, we had Dragonfly doing Prince of Alberon in 68, a Dutch band. Then right before them, we had Bulldog Breed doing Halo in My Hair from the UK in 69. Then right before them, we had 5x5 doing Apple Cider in 69 as well from Magnolia, Arkansas. And then right before them, we had the Master Apprentices doing from their self-titled album, Wars or Hands of Time in 67 from Adelaide, South Australia. And then started all off with the What doing, of course, Escape from Peabody, Massachusetts. And you might have caught that they were singing it in that, like, All Along the Watchtower Bob Dylan kind of, like, beat. 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
0: And thank you, Aaron Fire, for being an underwriter for this program, as well as the many other programs on this station. 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

That was The Lost Soul doing Mine Expressway from West Virginia, 1968. Right before them, the U.S. Kids doing Modern Day Man as well as in 68, but from the Warner Robins, Georgia area. And then right before them, we had the Bathtub Ring doing Pity Me as well as in 68. And then we had right before them, Met and Zonder doing Now I Know as well in 68. From Amsterdam, over in Netherlands, if you've ever been. And then started all off with a band, again, 68. From Sandusky, Croswell, Michigan, Lime Frost doing their song, P.O.T. So with all that said, you are listening to Telemetric Transmission here on KBCZ 89.3 FM or online at kbcz.org. Why.org? Because we are funded by you. And it's around that time when I'm going to start spouting off about what's happening with the traffic, weather, and also what's happening in the sky. So hopefully you'll stay tuned for all that and much more music afterwards. Going on with traffic. Well, Highway 17 from Los Gatos all the way to Santa Cruz looking pretty good. North and southbound, no instances or delays. As far as Saratoga's Highway 9 all the way to Boulder Creek, that's looking pretty good too. Even at the top of the summit of Highway 35, Highway 9, no instances there. Of course, there's that light right outside of the Bear Creek area. Don't mind that. It's a little bit bad, but once you get past it, it'll be fine. I'm looking out the satellite window here in space, and I can tell you that Highway 236 and Highway 9 is looking pretty dead. Although that there is that other light right there in Brookdale, not as bad as the one above the town. It's still moving. And continuing into Felton, the Graham Hill and the Highway 9 intersection, not that bad today. Both on and off ramps from the Scotts Valley area to the Highway 17 looking pretty good. Continuing down onto the 9 Highway 1 intersection, of course, that's looking bad and choppy. Everybody just trying to move right through there. As well, the Mission District, if you are going or coming from the Davenport area, is looking a bit hazy from Schiff Bay and Chestnut area. So when you're going by those streets, expect a little bit of slowage. And then, of course, what about those people heading down the Highway 1, either from the Watsonville Salinas north or heading from Santa Cruz south to that area? Well, it looks like on the southbound lane, right between Seacliff and Rio de Mar, just a little bit of a traffic cluster, but not as bad as it usually is. And then, of course, northbound looking great. What's happening with the weather? Well, of course, it's getting hotter out there. I hear the El Niño is kicking in. It's about 8 degrees Fahrenheit, 26 degrees, there's 27 degrees Celsius for all of you on the metric. Partly cloudy, going to be having patches of fogs throughout the day and maybe cloudiness at night. It's going to be dropping from the 70s during the days into the 50s at night. And with that all said, let's talk about what's happening with the Sky Report.

Well, what a beautiful day we had, with the sun rising at 5:48 a.m. and then setting later tonight at 8:30 p.m. The moon itself, though, up early around 7:16, setting later tonight at 10:38. It's a waxing crescent, about 5.8 right now up in the sky. As for what there is to view, well, tonight, Venus and Jupiter, both west and north and west is where they're going to be both setting. 10:35 for Jupiter and 11 for Venus. But if you stay up late, you'll catch Mars and Saturn rising in the east and northeast around about 2 and 3:45 for those two. As far as what events been going on, well, Sunday, June 14th, the moon reached perigee of closest point to Earth at around about, say, 4:20 p.m. At that time, it was about 221,992 miles away from Earth. The new moon then occurred later in the day at about 7 p.m. Pacific. Now, Monday, the asteroid 14 Irene officially reached opposition at about 3 a.m. Pacific. So that was also something fun that you could have had to see. And then at the afternoon, Mercury reaches greatest eastern echelon at about 1 p.m. Pacific, standing 25 degrees from the sun. You'll find this small planet in the evening skies now shining at about 0.5. Today, well, moon passes 3 degrees north of Mercury at about 1 p.m. Pacific, looking west again after sunrise set this evening. The moon is now sitting above Mercury, forming a triangle with Mercury and Jupiter. Half an hour sunset, the trio is over 10 degrees high, and an hour after sunset, they'll still be about 8 degrees high in the horizon. The moon is slightly wider crest than 6% lit as dawn breaks across the surface of the east to the west. Just north of the moon, to our moon's upper right, is the bright star Pollux in Gemini. To the right of Pollux is the slightly fainter Castor. As darkness falls, these stars should be somewhat first to pop out in the twilight. Additionally, Venus still lies in Jupiter's upper left, shining bright in Cancer the Crab. Note particularly how far the moon seems from Venus's position. By tomorrow afternoon, our moon will actually catch up to the bright planet, passing in front of Venus in the daytime occasion. Wednesday, June 17, the moon will, of course, move eastern to the ecliptic of the planet's solar system, in line of which the planet is the move now in the sky, passing 3 degrees north of Jupiter in Gemini at around midnight Pacific. Although the region is not visible at the time, the moon will be moving quickly through Cancer and will be passing about 0.3 north of Venus at about 1 p.m. Pacific. However, some observers won't be able to catch the passing north of Venus, but instead pass front in the occlusion. That is, timing and events is depending on your location or two. Thursday, June 18th, now Venus's turn to be looking at, with the Beehive Cluster M44, which is sparkling at the center of Cancer. Tonight after sunset, blazing Venus is just about 1.3 degrees from the center of this loose open cluster, which is visible with the naked eye. Dark looks faint in Oculus help. Beehive Cluster spans, of course, about 100 feet in the sky, shining with a magnitude of like 3.7 stars and all that. Venus is, of course, we have far brighter at a bright pinkish hue of just minus 4.0, just above the right of the cluster in the sky. Tomorrow, Venus will move standing less than a degree to the cluster, so make sure to check it out to see that little movement. The moon will meanwhile be moved into Leo, while it'll immensely be east of Cancer on its ecliptic. Friday, Saturn will rule the early morning sky, shining at magnitude 1, otherwise in Diem, Pisces the fish. And then last but not least, of course, Sunday, 21st, the summer cult solstice will begin at 1:24 a.m. Pacific. This moment, of course, means the astronomical summer starts in the Northern Hemisphere, bringing the longest day of the year with over 14.4 hours to time. And, of course, last but not least of that, the first quarter moon will be happening at 2:55 p.m. So, with that said, of course, go online, type in astronomy, find out more information, and as always, keep your eyes up on the sky. But until the sun sets at 8:30 tonight, when you're listening to Smiley Green, we'll be here tonight for Earth Church from 8 to 10. How about until then, you listen to some spacey music, like this song by Finch, Nothing in the Sun, here on Telemetric Transmission.

KBCZ, Boulder Creek. That was the Moondogs doing Keep On Pushing from 1967, New Orleans, Louisiana. And right before them, from Milwaukee, Wisconsin in 68, we had Finch doing Nothing in the Sun. 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Why.org? 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And don't forget, next Sunday is Father's Day.

from Pawtucket, Rhode Island, 1969. That was Lou Foos and Fiberglass Cornflake doing Bless Me Father. Right before them, we had from Corpus Christi, Texas in 67, the Zachary Thatts doing Can't You Hear Daddy's Footsteps. Then before them in London, England in 68, we had The Fire doing Father's Name is Dad, and started it all off still in 68 with Dave Clayton Thomas combined doing Father, Dear Father. 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Why.org? Because we are funded by you. And I still got about an hour of music left before I got to make way for the next two shows. Smiley Green coming in for Earth Church 8 to 10 tonight. Swear, he promised. And then right after him, from 10 to midnight, we have Probably Prague with David Halper. But let's start off this hour with some repeats of some bands. And, you know, just like the song here by US Kids, give them just one more chance here on Telemetric Transmission.

0: KBCZ, Boulder Creek. That was Met and Zonder from Amsterdam, Netherlands, in 1968, doing Afterbirth of a Dream. Right before them, we had Finch doing Let It Be from Milwaukee, Wisconsin, also in 68. You know, let's just get this all out. All of these have been in 1968. Right before the Finch, we had Bathtub Ring again doing Country Girl, City Man. And then right before that, we had 5x5 again doing Fruit Stand Man, of course, from Magnolia, Arkansas. And then before them, we had Lime Frost. That was a band from Sandusky, Croswell, Michigan. And then we started all off with U.S. Kids doing Just One More Chance from Wardner Robinson, Georgia. 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Because we are funded by you as well as our many underwriters just like this one.
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0: Thank you, Big Basin Park, for being an underwriter of this program, as well as the many other programs on this station. If you want to become an underwriter, just go on to kbcz.org/underwriter. We got a map, shows you our broadband range from the tower, tells you what we can and can't say, and if that doesn't sell you, we give you that quarterly taxes deduction. That's right, we get your name out there and get you a deduction, a win-win situation. But if you don't have a business, don't worry, we got a button you can press from $1 to $10,000, helps pay the bills, the utilities, and the breakage, and even the royalties. Just me, not the DJ. I come in here and I volunteer. I don't take a dime. So if you can, go ahead and donate. But if you can't, I got some more music for you before I got to get out of here. Another nice long set. I got a whole bunch of bands you might know in this one just to fill up this large chunk. Started all off with, of course, that classic band, the Chocolate Watch Band, here on Telemetric Transmission.

0: That was, of course, Blue Cheer from San Francisco, California, doing their version of Eddie Cochran's Summertime Blues, 1968. Right before that, we had, of course, a little band known as, I believe, let me check my notes right here, Webster's New World, doing Pity the Woodman, 66, also from San Francisco. Oh, no, that was actually not... Right, it was the Brain Kicked the Donkey from 67 from the UK, and then afterwards it was Webster's New World from San Francisco in 66 doing Pity the Woman. Then right before that we had the Echoes doing a fun little song right here called, I believe, Not For Real in 68 from Miami, Florida. Then also Chaz and, where is it, Chad and the Caporal doing Forthcoming 69 from Houston, Texas. Also, right before them, of course, we had the 13th Floor Elevators doing Earthquakes in 67 from Austin, Texas. Right before them, from 69 in New York City, we had Gandalf doing Scarlet Ribbons. And then we started it all off with that band from San Jose, California, 1967, the Chocolate Watch Band doing Gossamer's Wings. You are listening to Telemetric Transmission, and I'm about to make way off into the atmosphere, and I will come back, and I'm making way for, of course, Smiley Green. He should be, I believe, in the next studio getting ready for everything, so stay tuned for him. He'll be here from 8 to 10 doing Earth Church, and then after that, probably prog from 10 till Wednesday. And if you don't get it, of course, 10 till midnight, all that prog music with Dave Halper. He does a great job. But until then, hopefully you will come back next week. This has been Telemetric Transmission, bringing you all that 60, 70 psychedelia and garage bands that never left the garage, as well as telling you what's happening in the sky. I'll return after this one last song next week, Tuesday, 6 to 8 p.m. Pacific. But until then, hopefully you will all have a really good weekend. Have a good Father's Day, summer solstice, or maybe like me, and you'll have a really good marathon of psychedelia. And to those who do bring that, I wish you best of luck, and have a nice trip, and shine on, you crazy diamonds.
1: So you're lighting up for the first time. You think it's cool. It's hip. You want to escape this world. Well, have a nice trip.
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That is, if you want to keep your thing together. 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

Yes, blessed love, Boulder Creek. It is Smiley Green coming to you on the airwaves, into your home, into your car, into your

earbuds. Yeah, giving thanks. Speaking of buds, I hope you've been planting up them seeds. The summer solstice soon come. It's always a pleasure looking out the window here downtown Boulder Creek. Still light out. 8:30, bottom of the hour. 8:32 to be precise. This is Smiley Green and this is Earth Church. This is a very special gathering and celebrating the roots of everything that turns us on to music here on KPCZ 89.3 FM. Just spinning whatever, like always, whatever we feel, and kind of going through a lucid dream of word, sound, and power here with you tonight. What do you feel? How is your week going? Beautiful time of year, coming in full Gemini. It's been a whirlwind. We've had a lot of people kind of come and go, and it's so good to be here in the studio, live and direct, downtown Boulder Creek. Looking forward to the summer solstice again, the Midtown block parties. If you haven't checked out the free beach parties at the Crow's Nest, please check that out. A lot of beautiful music. And soon come 4th of July, summer solstice, 4th of July. It's just going to kind of continue to roll. This year is rocking and rolling, and we are celebrating the seasons here at Earth Church. Happy summer. Hope your garden is booming. I hope you have everything you want and in abundance, and continue to cultivate the seeds of righteousness. And here every week, we're here to play some good music and make you feel good and spread that positive vibration through the airwaves. We are grateful to have community radio. We're grateful that radio can continue to serve the community first. That's what we're all about. So thank you for your support. Redwood Mountain Fair was a roaring success at Roaring Camp. Beautiful turnout. One of the best I've ever experienced over the decades. Yeah, multiple decades I've been participating at the Redwood Mountain Fair. It was an honor to perform with Ancestry, open up the Creekside stage, brought to you by Crepe Place. And the main stage, sponsored by Moe's Alley. Yeah, amazing performances. Soul Majestic really got me singing. I was singing in the crowd, dancing. My kids were super activated. My daughter did all the kids' zone activities. She went into her first bounce house. Yeah, my son ran all over. We did all the little games by the Kentucky Mule stage when they played. And we really lived it up. It's an honor to be a part of that, and big ups to KBCZ and providing a wonderful space by a Creekside and promoting the show, promoting the weekend. And so next up is the 4th of July, so stay tuned. We're looking forward to that as a station. Remember, we are completely volunteer-driven, and last year we had a band, and I was a part of that. It was a beautiful thing, and someday I want to bring that back, but we got something special cooking up, and we are going to bring the KBCZ magic on the 4th of July. You know it. Always and forever. We're always honored to participate in the parade downtown Boulder Creek. One of my favorite things about this town and this community is 4th of July, and that is soon come. So let's keep it rocking. Let's keep it rolling, and let's enjoy this beautiful evening together. We're going to keep it locked here, 89.3 FM, KBCZ.org, Boulder Creek Community Radio.

0: This was written by my favorite performer. Our favorite performer, isn't it? All of ours? You like him the best? Oh, yeah. This guy representing the Lead Belly estate wants to sell me Lead Belly's guitar for $500,000.
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0: 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Yeah. I even asked David Geffen.

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I'm Smiley Green. You've reached ground control here, downtown Boulder Creek. Yes, this is Earth Church spinning, orbiting. This is our garden planet that we steward. It's a very important time to mind the health of yourself, the health of our beautiful garden planet here in KBCZ. We do that with the music, the positive message through the music and the good vibrations coming to you every week. It's a very interesting time and a very powerful time. Right now we are celebrating, I believe there is a game right over the hill. If we keep going on the road I'm sitting on, Highway 9, you might get to Santa Clara, and I believe there's a World Cup, FIFA World Cup game with Argentina. Really cool time of year, so I hope you're enjoying the World Cup. It's nothing like sport that brings the world together, right? Earth Church, in the spirit of unity and solidarity, we can find these common grounds periodically and remember that we are all sharing, all one under the sun. Remember that we all breathe the same air and bleed the same blood, and we all come from 10,000 warriors strong, and what we're here to do is truly love, bottom line. And the sooner we can get to loving, the sooner we can get to the next stage of our growth. We've been thinking about life cycles, cycles of growth, cycles of decay, senescence, rebirth, and a new generation. And we're watching this new generation kind of take shape, take form. Graduation, been a big part of this community this past weekend. I don't know if you had to leave your house or get into town or go to Costco or try to get to the beach, but we were inundated with so many beautiful families celebrating their graduates. And so many locals celebrating that rite of passage, that next step in a life cycle, these milestones that we build upon. A strong foundation is family. And with that family truly is that base that we can build upon in the future. And the extended family is all of you here, downtown Boulder Creek, San Lorenzo Valley, Greater Santa Cruz County, 831 Massive, connecting the dots with the 408 and Santa Clara and the whole Central Coast. Think about it, Monterey Bay. Let us continue to grow and let that mycelium flow. And those kindred spirits and kindred connections keep us united and strong. Yes, that is the message. I had some other points, but that is all I would like to share tonight here downtown Boulder Creek, 89.3 FM, KBCZ, Boulder Creek Community Radio. I'm Smiley Green. You're listening to Earth Church. We're going to keep it grooving with the things we know and the things we love, and we might get a little spicy.

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It's a minute or so after 10 o'clock on a Tuesday evening. Time for the Prolly Prog Show. 2 hours where every song you hear will be progressive rock. Well, Prolly. Let me look. And yeah, we got some Prolly in there tonight for sure. Anyway, thanks to Smiley for playing some eclectic world music, upbeat, nice stuff. Good to have him back. The man who grins from ear to ear pretty much constantly. I have seen him not smile, but it's like a rare, rare occurrence. Good to have him back with us. And I got some stuff as usual. Album side from Styx. Epic from a band called Agusa. They're from Sweden. Then we're going to kick it off with Prolly as well. These guys are pretty proggy. Proggy jammy. I don't know. Jam prog? Is that a thing? It could be a thing. This is Jambay. Here is Name This Song. You tell me.

0: Jam Bay with Name This Song, and that one from the Get Married Fest, recorded in 2000, June of 2000, June 10th, maybe? That sounds right, June 10th of 2000, and maybe it was the 17th, hard to tell. Right here in Scotts Valley, you know, not here, but again, with music being recorded where it gets recorded, that's pretty close to here. So, what do you think? You think, that's Prague or not Prague? Jam Prague? Is that a thing? Could that be a thing? Let me know. 831-703-4420 at the station, or send me an email, dhalper@yahoo.com. I'll be right back.
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0: Hey, once again, I didn't really go anywhere, but, you know, for all intents and purposes, I'm back. And it being around quarter after, it is time for an album side. And I figured that Styx's Crystal Ball from 1976 would be a good album to kick off. It was the recording debut of guitarist Tommy Shaw, Mademoiselle, which we will hear this evening, was an album's top 40 hit. Let's see if I click right over here. Maybe it'll even tell me what. Peaked at number 36. On the Billboard Hot 100 singles during the week of December 25th, 1976. Other songs that we're going to hear tonight, Put Me On. Well, we'll just go run the track list. From side one, Put Me On, Mademoiselle, Jennifer, and the title track, Crystal Ball. The whole thing coming in at 17 minutes, 35 seconds, juxtaposed to tonight's epic, which is 20 minutes and 42 seconds for one piece. But, you know, that's the way it was in the 70s, rock and roll and all that. Yeah, without further ado, I give you Dennis DeYoung, James Young, Tommy Shaw, Chuck Panazzo, and John Panazzo, collectively known as Styx. Here is side one of Crystal Ball.

And that'll do it for side one of Crystal Ball, released in October, 1976, from Styx. And the last song we heard there was the title track and a concert staple for the band. Once again, we heard Put Me On, then Mademoiselle, again, top 40 hit for that one, then Jennifer, and closed out with the title track, Crystal Ball. Next week, we will hear Shoes, This Old Man, and Claire de Lune / Ballerina. But right now, we are going to turn our attention toward a different time. This time would be 1981. You know, looking at my list here tonight, I have almost a clean sweep. Nothing from the 60s tonight lined up, but every other decade of prog rock is represented. This one coming from Electric Light Orchestra, their album called Time. This is a bonus track released when the album was re-released, and it is called When Time Stood Still, by request.

Marillion, Script for a Jester's Tear, title track from that album, 1997. And we started off with ELO's When Time Stood Still from Time, 1981. That one going out for Ray. And just about 10 minutes or so, and time to get in a quick, nice pair from Queen off of Innuendo.

0: That was Innuendo into I'm Going Slightly Mad. Innuendo, the last album that Queen released during Freddie Mercury's lifetime. One more would be released posthumously. 11 o'clock here at KBCZ Boulder Creek. You are listening to the Prolly Prog Show. My name is Dave Halper. I am your host, bringing you 2 hours of progressive rock music each Tuesday evening from 10 to midnight here on KBCZ, your award-winning Boulder Creek community radio station, here at the stop sign in Boulder Creek. And it's time for tonight's epic, a single track of 15 minutes or more. Tonight's music does that and then some, clocking in at 20 minutes, 42 seconds. A band I have not played before, a band called Agusa. They are from Sweden. They are from Malmo, Sweden, but are named after the town of Agusa, where the original four musicians gathered to create music. The only remaining member of the initial group is Mikkel, the guitarist, but they did, on their second album in 2015, pick up Jenny Puertas on flute and vocals. So, yay, women in prog. And we are going to hear a song called, well, in English, it's called The Enchanted Forest. I'm not going to attempt to pronounce it in Swedish. So there. Yeah, this is off an album called Panacea, released this year, May 22nd, actually, so just last month. And it is a live album, although I have, as of yet, not been able to figure out exactly where it's from. But I do hope you'll enjoy it. Without further ado, here is the English title would be The Enchanted Forest from the band Agusa.
1: Vi sätter igång direkt med en skogsvisa.

And that was The Enchanted Forest from Agusa live off of their recently recently released album Panacea, released last month. Pretty good. 46% of the people on Prague Archives who rated this album rated it as a 5-star essential masterpiece of progressive rock music. It was pretty darn good, and I love the flute, and I love having female vocalist. And the other, there's only 3 tracks on the album. The other 2 tracks are 14 minutes and 10 minutes long. So, nice long stuff from Agusa from Sweden. All right. 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KBCZ.org is where we are on the internet. And you can also find us on various and sundry streaming radio platforms. How about some more music? Why not? Because you don't really want to hear me go on and on. Let's see. How about some Magic Pie? How about a little Jethro Tull first?

Everybody's eye.

Watching the Waters from Magic Pie, and that one off of Circus of Life from 2007. And there was a little hiccup in there only because I didn't want to let the track go silent for 40 seconds, which is what that does. And then you get that little bonus jam there at the end. So I skipped ahead a little bit and jumped it just a tad too far. Eh, what can you do? This album also contains the uber epic Circus of Life coming in at almost 46 minutes. I'm pretty sure I've played that in the past. And yeah, maybe I will play it again in the future. Who can tell? And we're getting pretty close to the end of tonight's Prolly Prog show, about 20 more minutes left, and then I will be back again next week to do it all over again. 2 hours of prog rock from 10 to midnight here at KBCZ. And if you have a request or something like that, you can hit me up. The best way is dhalper, D-H-A-L-P-E-R, at yahoo.com, or you can call me at the station between 10 and midnight on Tuesdays, 831-703-4420, and I'll do my best to get your request on. If you send it to me in email, that makes it even easier, because I generally put the shows together before I show up here. All right, let's see if we can roll a little bit more music here. This one is a song called Richard, ostensibly on the album Tormato. But it's really a kind of an unreleased track. It ended up where did it end up getting released? No, I don't even see it here. But it was unlisted on early UK cassettes and 8-tracks. So it is very likely a song that you have not heard before. Certainly possible. Here it is, Richard from Yes.

All right, a little research has produced the fact that this was never officially released on an album that, Yes produced as a, regular album. It was an unfinished track from the Paris sessions in 1979, when the recording was abandoned mostly because the drummer Alan White broke his ankle while roller skating with Richard Branson, and that was that. Eventually, it did get released in 2002 on a Yes Rarities box set called In a Word, Yes. So there you have it, and maybe it was new to you. Certainly new to the Prolly Prog Show. And yeah, there you have it. Okay, how about some Big Big Train, because I like Big Big Train. This one from 2017, the title track, another title track tonight, from Grimspound. What's the name of the song? Grimspound.

Grimmsbound from Big Big Train. And you have done it again. You've enjoyed 2 hours of progressive rock music with me, Dave Halper, right here on KBCZ 89.3 FM Boulder Creek. And I'll be back again next week. And you know, I wanted to mention, I didn't even have any Rush lined up today, but Rush is on tour again with a great new drummer, and I have heard some clips that sound good but didn't sound radio ready, so I'm trying to find something to bring to you next week from the current Rush tour, which I think is called 50 or something, Rush colon 50, something like that. Friend of mine went down to LA just this past weekend. Tickets were a bit steep for my pocketbook, but hey, you know, I look forward to bringing some of the music to you, which I hope to do next week. I'm going to leave you with a little bit of not quite so Prague, although, you know, this they come kind of close here and there. So here is a song from an album called Making Movies. This is Dire Straits with Skate Away. See you next week.

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0: to ever play the game, I'll tell you how to do it. 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

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Keep on rocking. 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

Howdy, your Mountain Mama here. Do you know who wrote the El Paso trilogy? How little was little Jimmy Dickens? Which movie cowboy could call a mean square dance? Who sang a murder ballad to his kid as a lullaby? Find out the answers to these and other questions on Three Chords and the Truth, 10 a.m. to high noon every Wednesday on KBCZ.

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Valley Churches United has served the community for 39 years with a service area of San Lorenzo Valley, Scotts Valley, and Bonnie Doone. The food pantry schedule is Tuesday, Wednesday, and Thursday from 9 a.m. to noon, and for seniors, the first and third Fridays from 9 a.m. to 11 a.m. Welcoming local residents who are struggling with food insecurity. 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

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Right on.

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0: It's dark, and we're wearing sunglasses. Hit it.

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read about the flood. 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

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People of Tupelo

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0: San Lorenzo River and Kings Creek River replacement project taking place north Boulder Creek and involving the full replacement of the bridges for the safety of the traveling public. Stay safe out there.
1: Yeah, I am hearing from my engineer in Felton that she is not hearing me, so I'm going to hold off on further traffic right now whilst I luke and see, because I'm luking, right?
0: He just said we're not on the air.
1: It's dead air, right, Charlie?
2: It's pre-recorded of some sort.
1: Music?
2: Yeah.
1: Huh. Yeah, that's strange. Because
0: I've
1: been to it. I've now gone to it twice. Yeah. No, she is listening. She's listening and she's not getting it. So I'll take the microphones off. And I think my engineer now has us, if I'm not mistaken. Yes, isn't that funny?
0: Well, good morning.
1: Well, good morning, Jeanette Bent. Yes. And good morning to you too, Charlie Koopman. How are you?
3: I'm doing well.
1: Good. I'll just do a quick follow-up on the traffic here because there is a fair bitty of traffic going on this morning. We do have a 152 at Carlton Road. We do have a traffic collision. It doesn't look like there are any injuries in that. Let me get you some details on that. Vehicle versus bicyclist. That's not good. That, as you would know about that, being a cyclist yourself. It just said that the rider and the bicycle are off the roadway at this time. So at least there is that. We do have a animal hazard, 101 northbound in San Martin. Nothing, just says animal hazard on it. And one other thing, a traffic collision, US 101 northbound at Passanti Road. We have two vehicles involved in this. The occupants are out of the vehicles. Airbags have been deployed, so you will see an ambulance turning up for that one, I'm sure. CHP is at the scene right now, and that is 101 northbound at Passanti Road. Your weather forecast, the weather is going to be pretty much like yesterday, which in my book is fabulous. Really gorgeous weather, 80 degrees today, Thursday 76. Friday, that is Juneteenth, will be 73, 78 on Saturday and 80 on Sunday. So it's all going tickety-boo and everything is going to be A-okay. Right. Blimey, that's a lot, a lot for first thing in the morning.
0: Jeanette. I know, and you know what, Rosie, you had said you had riddled off so many things that have happened on this day years and years prior that I'm like bummed we weren't on the air for that.
1: It's okay, I'll redo them later on.
0: At one point, there's so much going on.
1: And Charlie is with us. Good morning, Charlie, how are you?
3: I'm doing well.
1: You know that thing about being a cyclist and vehicles, because you cycle on a bicycle on a regular basis.
3: I do. Several years ago, I switched exclusively to mountain biking only because I had, a couple of close calls and some close friends I rode with had some accidents. And so I figure I'll take my chances with redwoods versus cars,
1: Yeah, they don't get in the way so often unless you don't see them and they're big enough to be able to be seen.
3: Generally, you can see them.
1: Yes. Yeah, I mean, I find people, the fact that people cycle on Highway 9 just blows my mind.
3: I used to do that. Every Sunday we'd get out and we'd ride up through Boulder Creek and up into the Bear Creek. And but it was early on Sunday morning, which is about the least impactful time. But still, it's blind faith. You're just taking your life in your hands.
1: Yeah. No, well, good. I'm glad that you're not doing exactly that. You're mountain biking. But we talk gardening and how are our gardens?
3: Doing well. Gardens are going off. Oddly enough, I was going to follow up on something we touched on last week, the idea of thinning fruit in trees.
1: Yes.
3: And as I'm talking about this, my son brings over some freshly picked apricots from his tree. I'm like, well, maybe it's a little late for fruit thinning on apricots. Things have gone off early this year. They started early. So the concept of fruit thinning, as we touched on briefly, is that if you have large clusters of fruit, the energy is distributed evenly between them, and therefore you get more plentiful but smaller fruit and sometimes of a lesser quality. So if you haven't done it already and your fruit is not mature already, it would be prudent to do it. And why do we do it? It discourages fruit drop. Sometimes trees bear so heavily, they just can't support all the fruit at one time. Prime example is my avocado tree in the backyard. It had thousands of little BB-sized fruits on it following the flower period. And little by little, they're dropping off, and the remaining fruit are developing size. It's just not possible for the tree to carry all those fruit to maturity.
1: Uh-huh.
3: So fruit drop can and likely will occur. By thinning the fruit earlier, you discourage that, and you improve the remaining size and quality of the fruit. You reduce the risk of limb breakage. So on many trees, plums and peaches, they bear so heavily. If you don't thin some of the fruit out, you'll literally rip branches off the tree from the weight of the fruit. It also improves the sun penetration so that you're going to get, sun is what builds the sugars in the fruit. You'll get greater sun coverage and therefore better sugar. And lastly, it reduces the hiding places for insects, and the one I'm thinking about primarily is the codling moth. They tend to love when there's a cluster of apples and they feel protected, and those little worms bore into the apple and ruin what would otherwise be a beautiful fruit.
1: Yes.
3: So it accomplishes all those things. And the time to do it is anytime between when pollination is complete and the fruits are set through about 1-inch size in general, maybe a little earlier for apricots, usually early to mid-June. So we're at the end of the period where you'd be doing this. For apples, ideally you want to leave one fruit per cluster. And I know it's really hard to pick fruit off that. You know, you think, well, sacrificing fruit. Well, you are sacrificing numbers, but you're improving the quality of what you're going to have remaining.
0: Wait, can I ask a question?
3: Sure.
0: In this? Because that is the whole, you know, scarcity thing, right? Can we take some of that fruit we would be thinning and use it to juice or use it to do something different with? Or do you just have
3: conceivably, but you're doing it at such a small size, you're not going to have a lot of juice out of it. Interesting question. I'm sure there's something you could do with it. I never really thought about it.
0: Composting. I don't know anything.
3: At least
0: really,
3: composting.
0: Right? Yeah. Something.
3: Yeah. Leave it out for the animals.
0: Upcycle. Yeah. See, like for me, that makes my heart feel better. Like, I'm like, cool. I feel better.
1: It actually is. There is a little bit of a psychological and emotional thing.
3: Oh, absolutely.
1: Thing. When I had those pear trees and apple trees in the last house, and they were prodigious, both of them.
3: Mm-hmm.
1: And I would really have to go to work and make sure if I wanted to have anything, you know, anything of a decent size.
3: Sure.
1: And that was at your prodding, and I did, and I was overwhelmed with apples.
3: Yeah.
1: Even though I thinned.
3: Yes, it works.
1: Mm-hmm. Yes, I agree.
3: Bottom line, it works. So with the apples and codling moth, as you're thinning the apples, you want to inspect the fruit closely for what they call a sting. A sting is the little spot where the larva of the codling moth will bore into the apple, and it leaves a little blemish. It's maybe the size of a pinhead, and you'll see what they call frass, little sawdust-like material sitting on the surface of the apple. And once you see that, you want to inspect your trees regularly, like at least weekly during the season, and look for those stings. And if the tree hasn't been consumed, you can spray with an organic spray that's going to be pretty effective at controlling the moth or the caterpillar. It's called spinosad is the active ingredient. It's marketed under a number of brands. And it's pretty effective. And again, it is organic. Pears usually need less thinning. you were very lucky. Along the coast, they're a little more stingy. You want to thin the clusters to maybe one or two fruits, 4 to 6 inches apart. Peaches and nectarines usually are way overproductive. They're overachievers. So peaches maybe one every 8 to 10 inches. Nectarines to 6 inches. Apricots, you thin only if the crop is excessively heavy. And some years you'll get that, and other years
1: it is a very fussy.
3: Not so much.
1: It's a very fussy plant. Dr. Pete has apricots, and some years he'll just be overloaded with them, and other years he'll get, you know, very few. It's one. It seems to be one of those fruits that really does that.
3: And I don't know that it's fussy as much as it's pretty predictable.
1: Was it weather related?
3: Weather certainly has a factor. Apricots flower early. And if we have late rains and cool weather, the bees aren't flying, the flowers aren't pollinated, the heavy rains can just knock the pollen from the flowers. So that's certainly a factor. But apricots in general bear heavily in alternate years. In talking with Oren Martin from UCSC, he says that generally it's on average, a three-year cycle, that 1 year you're going to be giving apricots away to your neighbors, 1 year you're going to be keeping them to yourself, and 1 year you're going to be going to the farmer's market to buy apricots. You know, that's a generalization, but they are very irregular from year to year.
0: I didn't know that. That's very fascinating.
3: It is.
1: And Blenheim, if you're having apricots, you want to look for, if you're buying them, look for Blenheim apricots.
0: Blenheim, okay.
3: By far the most popular.
1: Yes, and delicious. Oh, gosh.
3: And quick note on apricots, too. We probably talked about this at pruning at some point, but apricots, you don't want to prune them in the wintertime like you do the other fruit trees, because they can get a disease from that. So you always prune apricots. Summertime would be good, late summer, fall.
1: Okay.
3: A good time to fertilize your fruit trees. They put on tremendous growth in the late winter, early spring. And of course, they're producing the fruit, so the demands are greatest in the spring through early summer. A good organic fruit tree fertilizer, dry fertilizer around the base of the tree. You could use chicken manure. If you want a blended fertilizer, Down to Earth makes a great blended fertilizer for fruit trees. And keep weeds under control. So, you know, weeds are going to be robbing nutrients from the soil.
1: Oh, that's true, huh? Yeah. Mm-hmm. Yeah, I have one of those plum trees that has just the small plums that are just annoying, because you can eat them if you want, but you have to work very hard to get the equivalent of a proper plum, you know, of a good size plum.
3: And otherwise they just drop on the ground and are messy.
1: That is correct. Yes, absolutely correct, Charlie. You got that on the nose.
3: Something else we touched on, I don't know, a week or two ago, you'd asked me a question about growing from seed versus seedlings. And UC Master Gardeners of Monterey and Santa Cruz is hosting a free workshop titled Amazing Seeds.
1: Oh.
3: And this is going to be a week from Saturday. So it's Saturday, June 27th. It is at the community room of the Santa Cruz Downtown Library from 10:30 to noon. It is free. They are going to discuss how seeds germinate and grow, and seed starting techniques to help build confidence growing plants from seed.
1: There you go. Cool.
3: And that growing from seed is a very cost-effective way of opening up opportunities for just a palette of plants that are not always available in containers at nurseries. So there are so many things you can grow from seed that you're not going to see every day. And once you get started, you'll find it's relatively easy in most cases.
1: And exciting.
3: Yeah, very rewarding.
1: Because you forget.
3: Yeah.
1: My friend has got one of those large containers. What's her name from Felton? Renee Shepherd
3: Seeds.
1: Renee,
3: yeah.
1: And it's flowers. And he said, well, I don't quite know what I'm going to do with this, having bought it. I went, well, I think that what you're going to do is you're going to damp the ground and then you're just going to cast the seeds, because his garden is a bit of a mess. Mm-hmm. And I said, just cast the seeds and see what happens. And he said, okay, I can do that. I said, yeah, well, then you're going to get something from it.
3: Yeah, for sure. There'd be great benefit in after casting the seeds, covering those seeds with a quarter to half inch layer of soil or compost. It does two things. It helps retain moisture, which is important because once seeds break that seed coat, before they develop a root system, they're very susceptible to short-term drying. And so in the middle of the afternoon, if it reaches 85 degrees or so and there's sun on there, the soil can dry out and you can lose them. By covering them, you just help retain some of that moisture. And the other thing is birds love seeds. And if they're sitting on the surface, you'll make the birds very happy. You may be disappointed with the flower production.
0: It's great too. I was just gonna add that, like, we've spoken on this before, is that, like, there is definitely something very validating in watching your seeds grow. My sons have planted vegetable gardens in the backyard, and our potato plants right now are out of control. We like don't even know how to like deal with the stalk that's happening. And it's actually really neat to see that and watch their excitement in this growing process and how quickly it actually happened. I think we planted everything mid-March. It's not that long ago. And we've got these full-blown vegetables coming out, fruits, like just...
3: Yeah, at any age, it's very satisfying. And for kids, you know, when my kids were young, we used to work at the Life Lab program at Westlake. And it was really fun to see the excitement of the kids as these things would sprout and they'd see the fruits of their labor, literally.
1: Yeah. Yeah, that Life Lab program, you know, is just, it should be in every single school.
0: Absolutely.
1: Yeah. Everywhere. It is phenomenal.
3: Yeah, it's eye-opening for the kids.
1: Yes, it is.
0: And there's like a subtle, like, it's funny because one of my sons has a minor, like, I want to say eating disorder, but we'll just call it that, eating disorder. But he loves gardening and he'll take fresh fruits and vegetables off the stalk and eat it. And I'm like, oh my gosh, like, he doesn't have an eating disorder. He just is really picky about where his food comes from. It's amazing, actually, right?
3: Well, that's great.
0: Yeah, it just shows. I mean, it's my good judgment, dude.
3: Like, yeah. And the great thing about the Life Lab programs is there's a syllabus that integrates science. It's not just a matter of getting out there and playing in the dirt. There are actually science lessons associated with it. So it's literally an outdoor lab.
1: Yeah, great for kids, absolutely. All right, Charlie, that is perfecto. Thank you so much.
3: My pleasure.
1: Are we inside or outside today?
3: I believe we are inside.
1: You're inside
3: still doing
1: again.
3: Trim work.
1: Good, good. How's the house coming along?
3: It's getting very close.
1: Oh, how exciting. Yeah. Do you see the to-be owners there a lot?
3: Not a lot. Periodically they come by and, you know, they're very excited.
1: Yeah, of course they are. That is great. Really good. Okay. Well, you have a good week, my dear. We'll
3: you
1: look
3: also.
1: Forward to seeing you next week.
3: All right.
0: Thank you
1: so much. Okay. Now let's see if we can get this one right, because we're having a challenging morning this morning.
0: It's always a challenge, Rosie. That's what makes it fun, right?
1: Yes, I think you're right. It is the case.
4: Well, good morning, Rosie. I apologize for not being live, but lady, the waves are here, and there's no way you're going to pry me off the water right now. Unbelievable conditions. Last night, we're counting 20 to 25 wave sets. It just kept on coming. Overhead conditions. It is just a playground out there. And today it continues on. Maybe the swell peaked overnight. Not quite sure. I'm going to have to keep my eyes on it. But, paddling out and breaking a few appointments here and there. It doesn't happen very often, so I've got to pull the handle and let's go. We've got ourselves good swell, piggybacking south swells, one after another. Right now, we've got one that's about 3 feet at 19 seconds coming in, 216 degrees on the compass, which captures the energy in this south-facing bay quite nicely. Tide just turned. We had a low tide this morning, a little after 7 o'clock, 7:10. It's a minus 0.7 foot low. Tide pools are exposed. those, but this is not one of those days where you want to take the kids down and kind of be looky-loos through the tide pools, because when those sets come through, it's kind of a tidal surge and you might get knocked off your feet and taken down the beach a little bit, hopefully not out to the ocean. There is a beach hazard statement that the National Weather Service has issued, as well as a coastal flood advisory. The coastal flood will be in effect. Actually, I think they lifted that. It should have been lifted a couple hours ago, but the beach hazard statement stays in effect all day until Wednesday night, expecting significant rogue sets coming in, rip currents. You can just throw you off the rocks if you're too close. So please stay away from the tidal zone. We're going to have waves all week long, and not just today. This south swell is going to stay around, stay in the 4 to 6 foot range for tomorrow, Friday, and Saturday, maybe dropping down to 3 to 4 feet for Sunday, Monday. And then another pulse comes through next week, Wednesday, Thursday, getting us up to head high conditions again. But honestly, we have got an entire remainder of the month with shoulder to head high sets coming through just about every single day. So I'm a little giddy. I'll speak to you on Friday in person, live, of course. But today, I gotta go out with the rest of the carpenters and the construction workers and anybody else that's calling in sick. there's maybe a few waiters and servers out there. Don't expect to get your food on time today. That's all I'll say. We'll talk to you on Friday.
0: Oh, my goodness. I am so nervous now. Okay, so I have an appointment to go surfing with the first woman who has ever surfed Mavericks. I had the pleasure of interviewing her years ago, Sarah Gurkart, right? On Friday morning, Rosie, should I cancel? Should I call in sick?
1: Go.
0: She's taking me, she's being so gentle and so sweet. Okay, so this whole thing is, she's taking me on baby waves at Cal's. Okay, I've surfed Cal's before. Like, that's fine. It's been 20 years, close to 20 years, right? So let's talk about it. It's been a minute. But the whole deal is that she's going to teach me surfing and I'm going to teach her aerial. It's a skill swap. It's a skill
1: That's
0: trade,
1: perfect.
0: Right? Yeah, yeah. But I'm like terrified. I'm like, why did I choose now?
1: Well, you'll be guaranteed waves, that's for sure.
0: Right? I mean, a Cal's is like Cal's manageable.
1: Yes, it is very manageable.
0: Right.
1: Rocky always tells beginners to go there.
0: Heck yeah. Oh yeah, totally. I don't understand. Why. I mean, I have friends and, you know, Neil too, like shout out everybody who like serves like down in Capitola and stuff. And I'm like, no, that's not kind still. And even 38th, I know that like, it's supposed to be like baby waves comparable to Cal's, but I don't think so. It's still gnarlier, right?
1: I'm like, looking forward to the report that we will get. From you.
0: Oh, yeah, it's going to be spoofy.
1: Yes. All right, let us get some of this. It's getting better all the time. Okay, the first one warms my heart. Just fantastic. I grew up on a farm, and the kindness of the farming world is very apparent in the farming world. And this is a beautiful illustration of that. A few months ago, the largest wildfire in Nebraska history burned 1,000 square miles of ranch land. It burned every foot of grass on Mike and Kayla Wintz's 11,000 acre ranch. But when they and their neighbors faced the threat of losing their livelihood, something remarkable happened. Thousands of anonymous donors stepped up from across the U.S. The Wintz Ranch alone was gifted $80,000 worth of hay from mostly anonymous donors. No one asked for this help. It just came. It came from thousands of farmers and ranchers and truck drivers from as far away as South Carolina. It came from the Nebraska Cattlemen Disaster Relief Fund, which raised over $1 million going directly to affected cattle owners and to cover the staggering fuel costs required to transport these hay convoys across the vast Midwestern states. The South Dakota Cattlemen's Foundation matched thousands of dollars in donations they raised from the public. If you see these absolutely amazing convoys of hay going, it just makes you feel so good. I've reported on this once probably in the last 10 years, and it was the same thing, and it brought me to tears. It's a lovely thing to do to people who would lose everything. and it was just for the hay, and there you go. Now, we probably at this point, most of us know somebody or know someone who knows someone who has dementia, and it is a very sad state for the person who is demented and for the family around them. And this is a sweet story about a police officer going well above and beyond. So going from a small town to the big city, a police detective went beyond the call of duty to retrieve a woman's stolen wedding ring. In Leroy, New York, an elderly nursing home resident suffering from dementia, unable to care or speak for herself, had a wedding ring stolen from her hand, which of course is going to make your blood boil anyway, because that is despicable. The theft was noticed by the victim's family. They reported it to the police after realizing the ring had gone missing, according to a statement from the Leroy Police Department. Enter Caden Van Jaleo, a police detective whose outstanding diligence and persistence resulted in getting that heirloom back. This was months of dead-end investigations. During the months, he conducted interviews and database checks with no leads. The case eventually brought him to Buffalo, the nearest major city, where he went from pawn shop to pawn shop looking for the stolen wedding ring. His persistence paid off when he located the victim's ring at a Buffalo pawn shop, where he was able to secure both the ring and the bill of sale with the signature of the suspect, who is now charged with larceny,

0: The question is, what do you do? What do you do to her?
1: Add more charges to her.
0: And then, she needs to do some kind of community service, if you ask me. What a rat bag she is. But there we go. So that's good. Okay. It's 34 minutes past 7 a.m. A couple of little notations. The former mayor of Santa Cruz is Don Lane. And when Don was in office, I would interview him, sometimes butting heads a little bit, but we've remained friends. And I saw a posting that he is done, and we're going to piggyback onto that. For the month of July, Don has got a book about ice cream stores all over the state of California.
1: Okay.
0: And he is going to spend the month of July going to different ice cream locations in the state. And he is going to report to us every Thursday morning at 8:35 what he's been eating, where he's going, and what are the real treats of the area.
1: There's so much to unpack with that, but I won't get into it now because I know we don't have a lot of time. But like, what?
0: I know, but isn't that great? Yeah. He's excited. There's going to be a website. There'll be posts on Instagram and Facebook.
1: We all have to have that something, right?
0: Yes,
1: that one
0: we do.
1: Thing. That thing.
0: Yeah, and he's got that. And then yesterday, I was talking with my neighbors, and they have two dogs, one of whom is not friendly. They put in the house. And so Jack went into the house, and he was playing into the yard and was playing with Bentley, who's a Labrador, a poodle. And they had a great time. Then I thought, well, we'll just go to the park for a little bit because we got the time. So we went to Highlands Park and we ran around the park and had a good time there playing ball. And then I had to go and help a friend, and her husband was going for a walk. And I said, you don't have to take Jack, but would you like to? And he often does. And he said, no, of course I'll take him, absolutely. And he has two dogs, and off the three dogs, and they go with Dave. And Dave is, he has two walks. He has, if he goes right after it by his house, it's a sunny walk, left is a shady walk. So he went to the shady walk yesterday, and he happened to have a ball. And Jack is ball mad. He's ball mad more now than he ever has been. And so they have a nice, long, shady walk. And when you take the path down, you can go down to the creek and play in the creek. But Dave had a ball, and he threw the ball, and it missed. And it went 50 foot down a cliff.
1: Oh, no.
0: And so did my dog.
1: Oh, gosh. Just charging right down.
0: When he got back, I was doing something and I said, how'd it go? And he said, not good. And he didn't say anything. I thought, oh, crap, what happened?
1: Right.
0: And then he told me, and I said, I said, the question first is, did you get the ball back? And he said, no.
1: Yeah, right.
0: I said, so
1: I
0: he went.
1: Your dog back, went, though.
0: I know, because I had to text him, and I did it last evening, and I said, just how far down a cliff did he go? And he said, close to 50 feet.
1: Oh, my goodness.
0: And wow. Jack, when he runs, he goes full bore, and he's a big dog. He's 55 pounds. He had so much redwood duff in his tail.
1: Oh, okay.
0: Took me ages to get out.
1: I mean, did he tumble? Did your friend see him?
0: He ran. The dog ran down the cliff.
1: So he tumbled. So, I mean,
0: yeah, he probably, yeah. So he'd had a playing date with friends, play date in the park. He was absolutely good for nothing yesterday afternoon.
1: For sure. Yeah, he's
0: except
1: done.
0: It's like, okay, Mom, I'm going to take a nap now.
1: he's tired now.
0: He's
1: sat in your
0: down.
1: Sleeping right
0: I know.
1: Now.
0: England plays today. Yay!
1: Oh,
0: 1 o'clock. Yeah, big game today. It's going to be very exciting. Yesterday was an absolutely brilliant day in the World Cup. Lionel Messi, who plays for Argentina, scored a hat trick. Who
1: yes.
0: scores?
1: My husband was telling me all about that. I was like, what is a hat trick?
0: Goal
1: it's three
0: is
1: goals.
0: Three
1: yeah.
0: goals. Some of them were just, his foot is so strong. They were so exciting. Then we had Cape Verde. Who knew that Cape Verde was going to be in the World Cup? They put pulled a draw with Spain, mm-hmm. one of the favourites to win, which was fantastic. Sweden dominated yesterday. Absolutely. Their guy, their main guy, gives me the creeps a bit, to be really honest with you. I don't mean to be rude about that, but there's just something about

0: about him that's like, no, I can't. I can't look. There's something about his face, but he, I think he plays in the UK, but he also scored two goals, so he secured a win for his team. And yeah, Sweden dominated the Netherlands. So Australia and Scotland, of course, as we know, have won their openers. And it's just turning out beautifully. Kansas City isn't having as many of the Scottish people as they have in Boston, but quite a few. And apparently the Scottish people that are visiting this so-called Tartan Army, they want to go to Buc-ee's.
1: Okay.
0: I have never been to a Buc-ee's, have you?
1: No.
0: I'd like to go to one.
1: Yeah.
0: And then they also want to go to Dick's Sporting Goods store.
1: Oh,
0: Those
1: that's cute.
0: giant,
1: Yeah.
0: humongous into a Buc-ee's, have you?
1: No.
0: I'd like to go to one.
1: Yeah.
0: And then they also want to go to Dick's Sporting Goods store.
1: Oh,
0: Those
1: that's cute.
0: giant,
1: Yeah.
0: humongous.

0: And I said, well, aren't you meant to be looking? I'm not going to say where he works or who he works for. I said, aren't you meant to be looking out to see if there's any trouble as opposed to watching the match? And he said,
1: theoretically.
0: He said, yeah, but there's no trouble. He said, everybody is just right. Having such a good time. There have been the photographs of the Japanese fans going through the stands after the game is over and picking up the trash.
1: Oh my gosh. Yeah, that's awesome.
0: In Boston, where this Tartan Army are drinking Boston dry because they do like their beer, a lot of beer. Mm. They too have been making sure that when they leave parks and stuff where they're coming together, that they are putting all of the trash together in bags. They don't have anywhere to take it, but they're making sure that it's left tidy.
1: That's incredible.
0: Things like that just make me warm.
1: Right. I mean, and it goes to show, too, there's an international crowd aspect and also this international kind of family, like familiarity to it. And it's funny because I've worked activations many times at Levi Stadium, and I did 2019 for a company called Monkey Knife Fight. I don't even know if they're in existence anymore. Pre-COVID, like barely pre-COVID. This is like, oh, no, it was 2020. It was January, the end of January 2020. So this is like right COVID stuff. And it was when the 49ers were doing their playoff game against Kansas City and they lost. That was their home game. They lost. But I just remember the sense of like we were just out in this tailgating situation. It was just party central. Yep. And it wasn't, it was, I remember thinking, I was like, well, first of all, we had known COVID was like around at the time. And I was like, people are like drunk and hugging and like breathing on you. And you're like, I'm like, oh my God, this is terrifying. But then also too, I just remember thinking like the footprint that we were leaving. I'm like, are there going to be people coming around to this tailgate parties? And it was, the party was in the parking lot.
0: It is in all the games. Yeah.
1: Right. And I'm just like, is this going to be actually cleaned up? Like what's going to happen after this? And it's interesting. It's a very different vibe that we're getting with this World Cup, like very respectful international audience that's coming into different places, like really being like, we're gonna clean this footprint up. That's neat. That's really cool.
0: Yes, you're absolutely right. That is cool, and we're just seeing it. And I'm very proud of the Scots for being the ambassadors that they're being. I tell you, there will be a huge influx of people from the East Coast that now will go to Scotland. Whether they're gonna suddenly, they're Scottish American and they're suddenly going, you know, I've always wanted to go. Now I've seen how great these people are, I'm going.
1: I have nothing but amazing things to say about Scotland. I've been there one time in my life. I went to the Highlands.
0: Oh, that's where my family's from.
1: Oh, my God. Okay, so yes. So anytime I can, like if I know somebody's going on a European trip, I'm like, go to the Highlands. There is something insanely magical about that land. And I was in a really difficult time in my particular, you know, year that I was over abroad. And that was kind of the tail end of my year. And I was like, okay, this is an English speaking country. I feel comfortable traveling by myself. Like I can do this.
0: Yeah.
1: And I went and I did this journey by myself and I did this Highlands tour. And I feel like I went on the tour. You go really early in the morning. It's dewy and misty. And I feel like there's fairies out there. And you're like having this like, I stop projecting. I was having this like existential experience, this like spiritual journey. And I came back a different person. And I was like in this challenging point in my life. And I went on this like journey just walking around these forests. And I was like, I am different from just having this osmosis experience in this, this forest.
0: No, it's amazing.
1: It was incredible.
0: Totally amazing. Yeah. Oh, that made me jump. Right? It's damn funny. This phone rings here. I go home, it never rings.
1: Really?
0: Yeah,
1: What's that about? Well, you're online now, so now that we have Wi-Fi connected.
0: I'm going to see if this is going to work. I want to know.
1: Oh, I heard something.
0: Yeah, but it's not working, is it? That's okay. But we have Jamie Smith on the live line, which is always splendid. Good morning, Jamie. How are you?
2: Good morning. Good morning. Great.
0: Good, good, good. Well, I thought I had your music, but I don't. I was just doing it just to see if you were paying attention. How are things?
2: We could do a duet.
0: No, you wouldn't want that. No, you wouldn't want that. How are things in Florida?

0: hot and humid. You know, summer is here, and that's for sure. We finally got some rain. We had quite a while, so you know, I was actually lucky for my garden that I have able to, you know, draw up water from the ground.
1: But we have got quite a soaking in the past few weeks, probably 6 or 8 inches. So it's bright and green, and it's 3 mows a week on the yard these days. So
2: oh wow, that's
1: not my favorite.
2: Good Lord, that do you have a seated mower?
1: Do I have a what?
2: A mower that has a seat that you can sit on and go round.
1: Oh, I wish, because that would mean that I had a massive house, but I have about a 800 square foot lawn, so it's like a little patch. But I do have an electric mower, so it you know, it's environmentally friendly and doesn't spit out all the nasty fumes of most mowers. But yeah, this time of year, the grass, if you go out early in the morning, some people swear you can actually hear the grass growing, and I've tried to hear it, but I can't. I just hear the birds chirping at sunrise and stuff like that. Yeah. Probably too much of my ADD in me.
2: We've got Father's Day coming up, and I have said this many times. I don't know why Mother's Day gets all the attention and Father's Day doesn't get the attention. So I'm thinking, what if we were to come up with a sort of menu that the family would cook, that the children would cook with Mum for Dad for Father's Day, which is this Sunday?
1: It's so funny. I actually was just at Home Depot because we're having to re-pour the foundation of our garage because it kind of cracked and collapsed, a little bit of erosion, which seems crazy because it has been raining. And it's all about Father's Day, and it's pictures of lawnmowers and drills. Father's Day is like about, you know, it's all, every advertisement is about give your dad a new drill for Father's Day.
2: Yes,
1: like,
2: yeah, or
1: wait, parents. What? Doesn't Dad get a day off, you know? A new grill. Hey, we bought you a grill. Now grill us dinner.
3: Well, yeah,
1: I mom, a vacuum cleaner. I was just laughing about that this morning, how yeah. It really is marketed toward all the things that Dad does on the weekends anyway. So.
2: Yeah, no.
1: I think it's always fun, whether it's, you know, Mother's Day and the kids get up and make breakfast in bed or stuff like that, where, you know, where the kids get involved, because, you know, the food might not turn out to be, you know, fantastic, but it is fun. And, you know, it's really a cool part of it. And, you know, Father's Day happens, you know, in the summer. So grilling is, you know, grilling is on the table. You know, it just depends on the age level of the kids that are going to be helping out. But I mean, there's always something they can do with it. Kids just get so proud, you know, when they've done something special like that. Look, Dad, look what I made for you, you know, and it's funny, even if it's something simple like, you know, grilled chicken and a small salad and maybe even a can of baked beans or something like that. So whatever it is that you get the kids involved is so much fun, and Dad will love it.
2: Yeah. Now let's do this thing with the beans, because I don't make beans. I don't actually even particularly care for them. But when I do make them, I buy the Bush's beans, and then I add bacon. I add ground pork, which I will cook first and season. I add sausages, breakfast sausages already cooked. And I also add, even though they're out of can, sometimes I do them fresh, chilies, green chilies, which I will roast and put in there as well. And you know what? Those are damn good beans.
1: Bush's beans are the chef and the industry standard, that's for sure. It's ironic. I actually drove by the Bush's Bean factory in basically Pigeon Forge, Tennessee this past week.
2: Is that where it's from, Pigeon Forge?
1: There's one in Portland, Maine, and then there's one in kind of rural eastern Tennessee, kind of, I guess, slightly northeast of Pigeon Forge, which is where Dollywood is. We actually went to Dollywood last week.
2: Oh, did you? How was it?
1: It was, you know, it was flat awesome. I mean, I thought it was going to be, you know, a cheesy knockoff on Six Flags or something like that. But those roller coasters are legit. They have the fastest roller coaster in the world. And I don't get, you know, car sick, seasick, anything like that. But that thing is a rocket. I can't remember what it's called, but it hits 73 miles an hour in a you know, a little open air car. It's just, wow. It is definitely terrifying, but it is awesome. It's so fun to see all the cool history of Dolly, you know, Dolly's rural, you know, childhood home and her, you know, growing up experience, and, you know, knowing that at age 5, she wanted to be a star and never had a plan B. And she turned into, you know, basically the female Elvis. So, it is shockingly good. And they're all about, it's really all about healthy stuff. Like they have unhealthy food, but they have, you can bring in all the water bottles or bottles of water you want. They really are pushing hydration. They have announcements all over the place. They have water filling stations everywhere. You know, they encourage healthy snacks and, you know, it's a really family friendly, kind of place, minus the 73 mile an hour roller coaster. That'll literally take your breath away. But, no, we were stunned. I mean, it was, we thought it was gonna be really cheesy and it was really, really cool.
2: Well, that's good. I'm glad to hear it. So you passed Bush's Beans. Did you go in?
1: No, you know, they had to. So Laura Dunn Van hates beans. I've been trying to get them to like them because beans are great. They're a great source of, you know, vegetarian protein, and they have tons of fiber. So they're a great, you know, addition to almost any diet. You know, they're not truly paleo, but in reality, they probably sort of should be, because they provide a lot of nutrients that you just don't get from the traditional paleo diet. But no, we didn't go in for the tour. It is a factory. I mean, if you looked at it from afar, it could be the, you know, the factory down in, you know, down along the center, down in Moss Landing. I mean, it kind of looks like that. It could be a concrete factory, an energy plant. You really can't tell, other than the big sign out front. They have huge bats of beans swimming away, but you could smell them as we drove by, and it was pretty cool. So, yeah, it was actually funny to see that. We were like, did a double take. Like, oh, that's where the beans come from.
2: Yeah, I mean, you're obviously, what I'm adding is to my flavor profile, but to add, if with two cans of beans and all of that stuff, that's almost like a meal in itself, and it's super easy to do.
1: When you were describing it, I was thinking, okay, that's like basically Brunswick stew. You know, add a duck and add a fresh rabbit, and you've got classic Brunswick stew. So yeah, beans are great. I love adding some meats to the beans, and you know, I do find that they tend to be a little bit sweet. So I think the idea of adding those canned hatch green chilies is great because those are quite piquant, and they do put a little bit of, you know, vinegar and lime in there. So.
3: And they are
1: you know, it adds a little bit of, you know, acidity to it because the beans are pretty, pretty sweet and rich. But, you know, they are a great starter for, you know, for a big old pot of beans. And, you know, just throw them in a crock pot, put the meat in there and let them simmer away for 2 hours and try to keep the lid on so that Dad doesn't go in and stick his fingers in there and take a taste.
3: They're supposed to be really, really good for you, too. The phytonutrients in beans and lentils and all that are just really good for you. I think that's something that goes, like, really understated.
1: Yeah, I mean, much like, you know, many things, you know, they got kind of put on the back burner, per se, as everybody raced to the paleo and the keto diet. Mm-hmm. But they really are an excellent and, you know, also incredibly inexpensive, you know, for the value. And I always, you know, if you really don't have the time to cook beans from dry, that's fine. But boy, it's so easy and you can save so much money. I mean, you can buy a pound of beans for, you know, $1.50 or $2 dry, which would yield you about 12 cans of beans that are usually, you know, $2 a can. So you're talking about a, you know, 1,000 to 1,500% savings. And then you can also monitor the amount of stuff you put in it, whether it's spice or sugar or maple syrup or honey or whatever it is you're going to add to them. And they're super easy to make. I mean, you can cook them in like a, you know, like a crock pot pressure cooker, you know, at 250 degrees for 6 hours and they'll turn out perfect.
2: Huh. Well, it sounds like I'll still be buying the Bush's beans, to be honest with you.
3: I mean, those are delicious.
1: Or you can do like they do in the, you know, in the classic fairs and stuff. They actually dig holes in the ground or trenches, and they'll, you know, start wood fires in there like the old Texas barbecue style, and then put all the pots of beans in there and cover them back up with dirt, and then let them just sit underground for 24 hours and come back the next day and, you know, dig them up. And those are the best beans you'll ever have. They're like luau beans, and boy, they're so succulent, but they still have a little bit of texture and kind of a fun way to do it. But
3: I was going to say, what a
1: probably
3: cool experience.
1: Not in my yard.
2: Yeah, that sounds good. Okay, so we've got beans. What are we going to serve with the beans for Dad?
1: I think, you know, I think one of the easiest things is kind of a mixed grill, you know, grilled chicken. I like all the parts of the chicken. You know, everybody always does boneless, skinless, you know, grilled chicken breast. That's fine. But, you know, I like chicken legs. You know, I like chicken thighs. I like wings. So it's kind of fun to get a whole cut up chicken and season it up with just barbecue seasoning or whatever, you know, flavor style you want. Put it on there, maybe get some, you know, some sausages and you know, maybe a pork tenderloin and just do like a mixed grill. And it's super fun because everybody can just eat what they want. And then also you have tons of leftovers, you know, for the next day or the next week. So it's, I think, you know, something simple like that that's fun. You know, it's got a lot of different parts, but nothing challenging or difficult. And Instead of getting something like, say, elegant, like, you know, a beef tenderloin or something like that, where you got to nail it. I say go with simple, easy to grill ingredients, like I was talking about, but you literally just season and put right on the grill, and couldn't be any easier.
2: Okay, then we've got to have dessert because it's Father's Day. What's dessert for Dad's Day?
1: Hot fudge sundaes. I mean, kind of hard to beat that.
3: I was about to say red velvet cake, but same sort of vibe.
1: You probably want something cool. I mean, you know, kind of strawberry season's kind of winding down, but strawberries are a little, frou-frou for Dad. Let's get some, make a homemade brownie mix, and make brownies and do hot brownie sundaes. That's just kind of, that puts a smile on everybody's face, and so I think something fun and real summery like that, and not something more elegant like strawberry shortcake or something that we might tend to do for Mother's Day or Easter. Let's let Dad have at it and pack on some calories and cholesterol just for a day. It's no big deal.
2: Yes, I agree with you. I think that's a great idea. And what should we have? I think probably could get some chicken wings to start with.
1: Yeah, I think wings. I mean, if you get a whole cut up chicken, you're going to get, all of it. You're going to get, two breasts, two thighs, two legs. Actually, I think they usually keep the leg and the thigh, together. But you could, if you didn't really feel like, working and cutting it off raw, you could cook the whole thing and then just cut right at the corner or the elbow and, have two thighs, two legs. And you'll get four wings, technically. You'll get two flats and two of the drumsticks. But, even a whole batch of wings, on the grill or the smoker as a starter is a great choice and so easy.
2: And don't forget the beer, if Dad drinks beer. if he drinks beer, but yeah. And then, of course, you could spend your time watching some soccer with Dad because we have the World Cup going on. We only get it once every 4 years. And damn, it was an exciting day yesterday. Absolutely amazing.
1: It's been so exciting and fantastic. And, I think it's getting a lot of negative press, but negative press seems to be what sells these days. And in reality, I think a lot of the games have been incredibly exciting, and they're packing the stadium. So, it's these days everybody looks for something to complain about. Let's make sure that Father's Day has nothing for Dad to complain about. Plenty of beer and soccer on TV, and Dad's a happy boy.
2: Yeah, there you go. Put your feet up, Dad. That's exactly right, Jamie. Well, I hope that will be the case for you at your house.
1: Well, I hope I don't get another lawnmower. I got mine and I'm good with it. So maybe Laura will mow the grass, or we'll just put some stuff on the grill. It'll be a fun day.
2: There you go. Good. All right, Jamie. Thanks so much.
3: Happy Father's Day.
2: Yeah. Happy Father's Day to you, my dear. And we will look forward to chatting with you next week.
1: Great stuff. Talk to you in a week.
2: Thanks so much. That is Chef Jamie Smith. He is one of the sponsors of this fine, fine radio program, and we do appreciate that.
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0: That, of course, is the Righteous Brothers. Lovely song there. Sad when you break up with somebody and then you play that song and you go, oh, yes, they lost that loving feeling. Mm. Oh, well.
1: I can't help but think of Top Gun when that song plays.
0: Do you?
1: Yeah, sorry, that was me laughing just because, I mean, it's Tom Cruise and, it, well, you know, Maverick and Goose, and they're sitting there serenading the woman in the bar. I'm sorry, Rosie, I can't not think of that movie. It goes to show what generation I am, though, too.
0: Well, it also goes to show that I obviously broke up with somebody, and that was part and parcel of the whole thing.
1: Boy, that would be heartbreaking.
0: Okay.

0: Good morning, everybody. It is indeed a Wednesday morning. You're listening to Good Morning Monterey Bay right here on Boulder Creek Community Radio, KBCZ 89.3 FM, kbcz.org, streaming worldwide, and also you can get us at the 831 at substack.com. Jeanette Bent is with me today. Let's look at birthdays. A really nice, neat guy is Scott Chamberlain. He has a birthday today, and I'm sure they'll be having a great day. Happy birthday, Scott. We start off with Charles Gounod, the French composer and academic, was born in 1818. M.C. Escher, the Dutch illustrator, you'll look at it and you don't know which way is up or down, for that matter, born in 1898. Ruth Graves Wakefield, the chef, she created the chocolate chip cookie. Well done to you, Ruth. Born in 1903. David Stringbean Aikman, the singer and banjo player, born in 1915. I loved him. Bud Collins, the journalist and sportscaster, always such a fixture at Wimbledon with his weird trousers, was born in 1929. English director, producer and screenwriter Ken Loach, born in 36. Newt Gingrich, 58th speaker of House of Representatives, was born in 43. Art Bell, oh yeah, there's one for you. Broadcaster and author, born in 45. Oh, Barry Manilow has a birthday today. Singer, songwriter and producer, was born in 1943. George Clinton, composer and songwriter, born in 47. Joe Piscopo, the actor, comedian and screenwriter, born in 51. Jello Biafra, I always love that name, singer, songwriter and producer, was born in 58, as was Bobby Farrelly, the director, producer and screenwriter. Actor Thomas Hayden Church, who you never hear of, was born in 1960. Greg Kinnear, the actor, TV presenter and producer, was born in 63. Oh, look at that. Tory Burch, fashion designer and philanthropist, was born in 66. Rapper Kendrick Lamar, born in 87. And Amari Cooper, the football player, was born in 1994. So if it is your birthday, happy birthday. Okay, chocolate chip cookie.
1: It's funny because I was about to bring up Tory Burch, but let's go ahead with the Ruth.
0: crispy or soft?
1: Oh, soft. 100%.
0: Yeah.
1: Yeah. I even my boys, like, I don't know. There's something about, I don't know what it is about a crispy chocolate chip cookie. It's just for me and my family, I guess I can say, because I can't speak for everybody, is like a big turnoff. They won't eat it. And I have sugar hounds for kids. Like, these kids will eat anything with sugar in it, right? And they won't touch a crispy chocolate chip cookie.
0: Yeah, I know. I don't have them in the house, but I do feel the same way.
1: Yeah.
0: About it. Now, Tory Burch, I went to a thrift store. This was a couple of, 5 years ago maybe. And for $8, I picked up a pair of virtually brand new Tory Burch sandals that retailed for $150.
1: Oh, yeah. No, her stuff is not cheap. No,
0: but it's good.
1: What I was about to say about her is that I didn't know about Tory Burch before 2018 when she made this major campaign, hashtag embrace ambition. Have you heard of that?
0: Like, no.
1: It was this like one time, I think she was launching her nonprofit, which I've since followed. But like, she encourages women, young women, women in general, to embrace ambition, because we're told, especially growing up, that that's no, you sit down, be quiet, and look pretty kind of thing. Like, you know, and then that's sort of for phase. Thank goodness we're phasing out of that. But like, it's 2026, and I'm talking 2018. So this is like still like hashtag Me Too movements happening, and all this stuff is going on. And I kind of like got caught up, swept up in this kind of like hashtag embrace ambition movement. And she did it was a one day. It wasn't even a 3 day. It was a one day seminar. I got invited to go to New York City. I couldn't go, obviously. I'm, you know, it's like, it's not something I can just like drop my life and go do. So I got a virtual seat at this, you know, the seminar thing. And I was in tears the whole day. I mean, I had this, I was like picking my son up from school and I'm having this seminar on my phone and like the cup holder of my car, and I'm like sobbing. It was really bizarre, kind of like awakening, if you will. And I'm like, wow, like she was really tapping into something, and she was really. And then since then, she's had her nonprofit, and she's really like spoken to women who are CEOs and company owners and business owners and like, you know, very like upper, and just kind of like honed her sort of like nonprofit message, if you will. But I remember just being very moved by that and being like, wow, this is a fashion designer.
0: Interesting.
1: Yeah. Who has this really upscale things, but she really wanted to go this other direction. And that's how I particularly now associate with Tory Burch. And so now I actually like went as far as like buying some of her merchandise that was specific for the branding of hashtag embrace ambition. Like she has this like just really simple bracelet. Of course it was like $50 or something. but I'm like, you know, it's really cool that she had this platform that she decided to use for something that was bigger and better. And
0: yeah.
1: I thought that was really cool.
0: Well, the shoes are really cool too. So
1: yeah, it's just, anyway, that's when you said her name. I was like, ooh, trigger.
0: there you go. All right, let's.
1: All right, traffic. We have the KBCZ Traffic Report brought to you by Travis Martin Plumbing, located in Boulder Creek and serving Santa Cruz as well as the surrounding areas. More online available at TravisMartinPlumbing.com, or the phone number is area code 831-461-4300. The traffic right now is...
0: Well, actually, as far as the CHP page is concerned, there's not one working situation right now.
1: Really? That's
0: no,
1: rare. Well,
0: it's
1: that's
0: good.
1: Great. Yeah, stay safe out there for real. But we have ongoing traffic construction. Travelers on Highway 9 will encounter daytime traffic control Monday through Friday at multiple locations. Highway 9 Felton Pedestrian Safety Improvements Project is constructing a sidewalk and bikeable shoulder on the southbound side of Highway 9 between San Lorenzo Valley Schools Complex and downtown Felton, and that continues with daytime and overnight traffic control. Motorists are encouraged to allow extra time for their commute, consider alternate routes when possible, and remain alert while traveling through the work zones. Caltrans thanks the public for its patience and cooperation while these necessary emergency repairs are completed. Finally, we have the Highway 9 San Lorenzo River and Kings Creek Bridge replacement project taking place north of Boulder Creek and involving the full replacement of these bridges for the safety of the traveling public.
0: And your Central Coast weather forecast. Well, first of all, we've still got the south swell, as Rocky was saying earlier today. There have been 10 rescues this week. There have been 2 deaths this week.
1: Yeah.
0: 2 women swept out into the ocean whilst they were sleeping on the beach. It is not a time to mess around here. It's a very dangerous situation. Just stay away. Just stay back. Stay back from the rocks. Don't turn your back on the ocean. You just don't do it. So be careful.
1: I know. I'm so scared about my surfing lesson on Friday morning. Okay, no.
0: It's going to be high of 80 degrees today. Sunny after this fog and low cloud burns off. The clouds will increase overnight, 54 degrees. On Thursday, it will be 76 and sunny overnight. Cloudy and 54. On Friday, that is Juneteenth, it is 73 and partly sunny, mostly cloudy Friday night. On Saturday, mostly sunny. We're looking at highs at 78, 51 overnight. And on Sunday, for Father's Day, it is 80 degrees. There's almost no wind mentioned. 6 miles an hour mentioned for Friday. 5 miles an hour mentioned for Thursday. So a very light winds out of the south at the moment. Everything is looking just great. I love it when it's like that. We have lovely weather. Okay, let's pay some bills.
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0: It is 14 minutes past 8 a.m. and Jeanette Bent is here in studio with me on a Wednesday. We're talking birds, coming up with Jeff Manko a little bit later in the program. His monthly visit with us. And also another thing on the subject of Father's Day, but it's not because it's Father's Day, but June is Men's Mental Health Awareness Month.
1: I didn't know that.
0: And I have a friend who was broadcasting with me at another time and location, and that's what he deals with. That's what he helps men. And so he's going to join me, I think, on Friday. We're going to talk about it, and then I think we're going to do a monthly visit with him because, you know, everybody... People talk about women's mental health and this and that. I think we need to address some things for guys.
1: For real.
0: Yeah, that would be good.
1: Sorry.
0: She's just getting in a fight with her headphones.
1: they literally just like flew off of my head. Okay, hold on. I'm back. Okay, whatever. Yeah, no, I actually was about to chime in about something really serious. So, like, that's ironic. No,
0: are you sure that the other one is on the right way around?
1: No, it's not. But thank you for calling me out, Rosie.
0: Hey, it's live radio, woman.
1: No, I mean, I was just trying to, you know, make my point. That's hilarious. I was like, no, I knew it's facing out. So on that note, I can wear the headphones on both ears, but I'm also with broadcast so used to having just that
0: earpiece in.
1: Yeah, exactly. On the right. It's always – I don't know why. I never knew that. And if anybody who knows broadcast knows the history of why our I can't recall the name of the why our earpiece is always just fitted for the right ear. I mean, it's like to the point where like the plastic or the rubber even like goes over that ear. You can't put it on your left one.
0: Huh.
1: It's really
0: That's
1: weird.
0: That's very interesting.
1: It is. And so like actually it's really funny. Anyway, it's totally tangent, but I'll get back to the mental health thing in a moment. But like even when I go for a run, sometimes I'll just purposely stick my earbud in the left ear just to bother myself.
0: I see, right.
1: You know,
0: remind
1: I mean?
0: Me not to go running with you then.
1: you know, why not? Right. Why is it that IFOB, I can't remember what the thing's called. But mental health for men specifically does definitely go more under-recognized. I think I personally have a feeling about that only because I am a woman and I'm a mom and I'm like in this phase of my life where it's like very prominent where we're just now getting the it's normalized to talk about mental health with
0: yes.
1: women but we're still not there with men yet.
0: No, we're not, and we should be. Mm-hmm. We should be.
1: Yeah,
0: so
1: absolutely.
0: We're going to see how we can sort of gently, not pushy, but we can just gently integrate that mm-hmm. into Good Morning Monterey Bay. I'm very excited about that.
1: That's awesome.
0: And I also have put in a call to Senator Caballero's office to see if I can get her on with us tomorrow to talk about this bill, the thing that we chatted about in detail yesterday. So that's good. I went to see Disclosure Day. The movie, the new Spielberg movie.
1: Okay.
0: And as soon as I saw it, the first part of it, I went, oh, Jeanette needs to see this.
1: Oh, really? Okay.
0: Well, because she's a weather forecaster.
1: Oh, okay.
0: And yeah. So you see her and you see behind the scenes of television.
1: Mm.
0: So, great film. I highly recommend it.
1: On that note, Rosie, can I make a little like really just shameless super excited self-plug here.
0: Yes.
1: I am now, as of 2 days ago, a 2-time Emmy-nominated journalist.
0: Congratulations.
1: Thank you. Thank you. The Moss Landing battery storage fire that I went out with my photog, who's actually an editor at KION, but we were like, we're going to teach you how to photog. We're going to teach your managing editor and then, you know, soon-to-be anchor, but MMJ, but I'm also a longtime journalist, right? So I know how to go out and do the thing. Just, you know, my boss at the time, Scott, was like, well, yeah, we heard on the police scanner that like Moss Landing's on fire. And I was like, what? It wasn't. It was just lightly smoking. But like I was out doing Blue Angels something or another, but their meeting didn't happen. So it actually ended up that story never happened. So I came back in the newsroom with all my schlepping my equipment as I'm like learning how to MMJ, you know, television.
0: Tell the listeners what MMJ is. I know, but they may not.
1: I know, and I always have to say it, but I always forget. Multimedia journalist.
0: There you go.
1: MMJ. That's such a – please just remember that, everybody. Like that's just the – if – okay. And the reason I say that – being a longtime journalist and then trained in a very like traditional J world, journalism world, is that was always where we are going as a folk, as a people in this craft, in this industry. We're always headed into multimedia journalism because the industry is so ever changing, right? You have to wear all the hats. You have to be able to write. You have to be able to be on TV. You have to be able to be on radio. Multimedia journalist.
0: Yes.
1: MMJ. Okay. So real quick, I don't want to like take this. It's just really exciting. So I walk in. It was January. So I'm in jeans and a t-shirt. I always dressed professionally, but I was, whatever. So I'm coming in with schlepping my equipment and everyone's huddled around the police scanner. And Scott's like, you're going back out. You're taking Isaiah with you. It's like 3:30. I'm like, we need to get ready for the broadcast, right? Usually I'm the one who's helping scan the producing and doing all the stuff, the managing editor stuff. And he's like, that's fine. You're going to MMJ today. Okay, cool. So I go out. I'm driving the van. We go out, first one's on scene, and it's smoking. And I thought it was always smoking. I was like, isn't this normal? They're like, no, this isn't normal. The security guard wouldn't talk to me. I'm parked on the private property, which I got lectured and pretty much threatened by the sheriff at one point. As I'm out there, and this is, I'm going live now at this point, and this is, I don't have any makeup on. I'm wearing what I'm wearing that day. I have no sweatshirt with me, nothing, right? 5 o'clock rolls around, I'm live at the top because it starts to actually become something. And Felix Cortez, awesome guy, super like friend of mine, have a cell phone in my phone, like really cool guy. He comes after the fact. So I'm breaking news, right? This news. And it unfolds in our broadcast. And so we, the newsroom eventually shuts down, blah, blah, blah, all this stuff. We submitted that and we all got it and it was really cool. So my entire crew who worked that night, 9 hours I was out there on the field. I had a lovely MMJ, Brianna. She luckily happened to have two jackets in her car. So brought me and Isaiah these jackets because we were freezing cold. We went in well into the night. It was like midnight by the time we got back to the newsroom. Not expecting that. I was fielding CBS in our sister station in San Francisco was calling me and being like, where do I park? I'm not familiar with this area. So I'm like, running and ushering them. I'm running around like a mad woman in the middle of the street while like this building is like flaming. And I just remember watching the smoke of the building being mesmerized, being like, this is not normal fire, by the way. When it's green, not normal fire.
0: Yeah.
1: We didn't get N95 masks until like hours later. It was wild what's going on. So I would love to get the Emmy, but just the fact that we got recognized for that. And the work that, I was texting my husband being like, I'm not going to make it home for dinner. Like, just, I don't know what's going to happen, but I know I'm not going to be home by 7 or whatever. It was wild. But anyway, it's
0: that's very exciting. Cool. I'm very happy for you. You should talk about it. That's the kind of thing that is just, it's the illustration of the work that you've done. And that's wonderful for the recognition.
1: Yeah, it speaks to the higher reason for why do we do what we do, Rosie. You've done this for decades, right?
0: Yep.
1: We do this. And in the moment, I was like just trying to hold it down. At one point, I had to run past this fire and I took a cell phone video running past the Moss Landing building burning. You hear me huffing and puffing. I'm literally running because I started getting really worried. Isaiah didn't drive. He doesn't have a driver's license. And so he was like, I can't move the van. And I'm like, well, you're going to need to at one point because we're getting evacuated. Everyone's, the sheriff's flying around, all the stuff. And so I was like, oh my God, he's going to, no one's going to die on my watch, right? So I'm like running past this Moss Landing battery storage fight. And I'm like filming it on my cell phone, huffing and puffing in the background. And I'm like, there's this level of adrenaline, but also like trying to keep it, well, for me as a managing editor too, trying to keep it, just moderate and
0: not panicky,
1: calm. Yeah. Right. Like in the sense of like calm, but also like it's unfolding. Like, I remember, one of the district supervisors stopped by at one point and I was asking him, I was like, the last time this factory, cause it had gone up before, not like that though. I was like, was it this bad? He's like, no. Glenn was like, no, this is really bad. He came by a few times actually that night and was like, his face, he didn't have to say anything, his face expression read it. Like I was like, oh, this is bad.
0: Yeah, no, it was terrible.
1: I mean, I had a we had to move our live shot from the driveway going in when you can see that's the major thing that we got. We had to move it across the street, Dolan. So I'm like okay, like the sheriff won't stop doing this. Even when I was going live, the sheriff was talking to me. I'm like, I'm like live, can you just give me 30 seconds and then we'll move, right? So we're like schlepping our equipment across the street, across Dolan, and a neighbor pops, this is actually kind of funny, pops up over the fence and goes, hey. I'm like, hey. He's like, yeah, this has been like smoking like all day. I'm like, why are you still here? He's like, we want to see it. We want to, because there's evacuations are now underway. But the neighbors started filling us in with stuff. And I was like, wow. So like, this has actually been going on all day, but it's now erupted to be a full blown explosion kind of situation. Mm-hmm. Anyway, it was wild. And the neighbor was just like over the fence, just like talking to us like, you know.
0: Like that TV show.
1: Yes, I'm thinking the TV show. I can't remember what it was, Home Improvements.
0: Yes, I think so. Yeah, you're right. Well, that's great news. When would you know?
1: The ceremony is on August 22nd. So I will be in Sacramento on August 22nd. And the funny thing and the irony behind the whole thing is they made the announcement on June 15th, so 2 days ago, right? And I found out in the evening that day last year was when the ceremony was happening, the Emmy ceremony was happening, and my crew, the KION crew, who had been nominated for both the King City mass shooting in addition to the Santa Cruz Wharf collapse, which is the one I was on, we were out there, you know, at the ceremony. So it's kind of funny, but it was exactly 1 year. But August 22nd.
0: Wow, that's exciting.
1: Yeah. So I won't be here. I think it's a Sunday, so I don't think it'll affect us, but
0: no, that's great. Mm-hmm. Good for you. I'm excited. That is wonderful news.
1: It is. It is. Thank you. Thank you for letting me hijack that.
0: Oh, that's fine. Absolutely. We do have a sentencing that is going to be taking place today. Mr. Huerman, the Long Island Gilgo Beach murderer, serial killer, is going to be sentenced today. Of course, he has pleaded guilty to it. So it looks like he's 62, a former architect on Wall Street.
1: Wow.
0: And he's going away forever. He'll never come out.
1: What was his motive?
0: They were sex workers.
1: Okay.
0: And I don't know if he had sex with them first before he killed them, but he certainly did kill them. Wow. A lot of them. I think it's 6 or 7.
1: Really?
0: Oh, yeah. Yeah, yeah, yeah. And he
1: so
0: would
1: he's
0: just
1: a serial
0: wait.
1: Killer.
0: He would just wait until his wife and kids went off and were gone, and he'd call up the sex workers, then he'd kill them and take them to this Gilgo Beach and bury them there.
1: Wow. And when was that?
0: Not that long ago, maybe a couple of years ago.
1: Really?
0: I don't know. I'm not looking at the timeline on the story, but he apparently headlined Gilgo Beach Killer Rex Huerman defiantly delivers a soulless stare in a mugshot.
1: Wow.
0: Right before his sentencing, and that's absolutely true. Okay, so the bodies were on desolate stretches of that beach between 1993 and 2010, and it was 8 sex workers that he killed.
1: So he got away with this for over, like, almost 15 years.
0: Yes, he did.
1: Wow.
0: Yes, he did.
1: I'm sorry. I'm glad he pled guilty to it, because hopefully that cleans some of his conscience. But no, he needs to go away.
0: Who the gives a crap about his conscience? Not me. Wow. He's a creepy looking guy, man. He just creeps me out altogether. So anyway, he'll be sentenced today, and we won't, hopefully the next time we hear about him, he'll be dead, because he will have died. Now, on that subject, the New York Times, there were five journalists who wrote the story, doing the first full in-depth coverage of Jeffrey Epstein's death. Fascinating story. The details, just amazing. He knew that he wasn't going to get out,
1: yeah,
0: one way or another. But well, it was, yeah, in yesterday's New York Times. If you've got the time in between soccer matches today, you can watch. I suppose you could do both at the same time. But England are playing at 1 o'clock, so I have to get my shirt out, get my England shirt out, and wear that, and hope that I'm not going to jinx the game. Because everybody says they're like in the top five to win this thing. I'll see. I'll make commentary on it tomorrow, but I don't see it. Yeah. When I look at some of the skills of what we saw yesterday, Mbappe was playing, and then I saw the photographs of Cristiano Ronaldo. I went, my God. too good.
1: Yeah.
0: Too
1: good. There's some good.
0: Good
1: players for sure.
0: Yeah, they certainly do. All righty, let's do this.
3: Who's the man? Huh? Who's the man?
4: Come to mama.
5: The man versus the women.
6: She is a woman.
7: I am a woman. Now like me.
6: Something which you are not.
8: You know everything because you're a man.
9: She's good.
10: Come on.
9: She's very good.
6: Challenge the women.
11: Throw the switch and let us begin the battle.
6: The battle of the sexes.
12: Let the battle begin.
0: Ding, ding, ding. Okay. All right. So we do have Bill on the live line this morning. Morning, Bill.
13: Good morning, Rosemary.
0: And how the heck are you?
13: I'm pretty good. Oh, good morning, Jeanette, as well.
1: Hi, how are you?
13: Groovy.
1: Groovy. Love
0: okay,
1: it.
0: Good. Now, I didn't get any yesterday, so I believe the score is it 5-0 in your favor?
1: Oh, no, Rosie.
13: I think it might be.
0: You think it might be your secret?
1: He's like, yeah, that sounds like great.
0: He's secretly gloating because he knows it is. All right. Then it is Wednesday, so you go first.
13: All righty. In 1462, Vlad the Impaler attempted to assassinate Mehmed II, forcing him to retreat from Wallachia. So I knew nothing of Vlad the Impaler before last night. Where was he born? Was he born in Transylvania? Was he born in Serbia? Was he born in Hungary?
0: I have thoughts on this. What do you think?
1: If you don't mind, repeat the names again.
13: Of the places?
1: Yeah,
13: or the people?
1: Of the places. I have the people.
13: First choice is Transylvania. B is Serbia. C is Hungary.
0: I think Hungarian.
1: I'll go with you on this one, Rosie.
0: Hungarian!
13: No goulash for you. He was born in Transylvania.
1: Oh,
0: God.
1: Oh, wait.
0: Okay,
1: go ahead, sir.
0: All right. So it was on this date that Mumtaz Mahal, and Mumtaz means beautiful, by the way, I happen to know that, she died during her childbirth. And so her husband, Shah Jahan, decided to build a temple to her. It was a mausoleum that is known as the Taj Mahal. We are talking about the Taj Mahal this morning. It took 22 years to build. How many people worked to build that Taj Mahal over those 22 years? These are in the thousands. Was it 19,000, 22,000, or 27,000?
13: 22,000.
0: I swear he's been looking at the answers here. Jeez Louise.
1: He came in and took a peek about.
0: Yeah. All right, go ahead.
13: That was just a dumb guess. What an awful way to die, too, in childbirth, because you'd go through that and you wouldn't get to be with your child. That stinks.
0: Well, that's okay, because it was child number 15.
13: Oh, well, okay. Maybe that takes the sting out of it. It's still crummy.
0: Yes.
13: As a second son of a Wallachian prince, Vlad was not expected to accede to the throne as, by tradition, his older brother, Mircea, was the heir apparent. What event or events made Vlad the heir to the throne of Wallachia? A, his father died and his brother became a monk. B, his father and brother died of plague. Or C, his father and older brother were murdered.
1: Those are good. You, Bill.
0: So I think that the dad died and the brother became a monk.
1: I was going to guess that too, but right. These guys are also very war-ridden fellows,
0: yes, they
1: if you
0: are.
1: Will. So like the third option, which was the killed
0: yep.
1: in battle, could also be a pliable, I don't know, plausible.
0: We'll go with the first one then.
1: Okay.
13: You sure? Final answer?
0: Yeah.
13: They were both murdered.
0: Damn it. Murder and mayhem rule. You were right.
1: Yeah.
0: Okay. What river flows by the Taj Mahal? And I'll just do that. Is that the Yamuna, the Ganges, or the Indus?
13: Oh, darn it. I was going to change my answer. Pronounce the first one again?
0: Yamuna.
13: The Yamuna.
0: I swear he's looking. That's 7-0. Right. Give us the last one. We got to get one damn question right.
1: Keeping track, Rosie.
13: Okay, but I'll tell you first.

0: whatever his last name is, Drag something, or it was Dracula, is the impetus for the character Dracula. There's a very dark, kind of rich history in that.
1: All right, we're going with dragons.
2: Yeah, he was Dracula. That is correct. Well, you were smart to listen to Jeanette this time.
0: Oh, thank you.
1: Well, thank you very much. We have one. For you, the last one, who was the chief architect for the Taj Mahal? Was in the Mughal court, but was from Persia, Turkey, or Tibet? The chief, I'm not playing anymore. That's it. I'm done for the week. Jeez, I got two more days of this being. Anyway, look, I got Jeff on the other line. I got to go, Bill. I'll talk to you tomorrow. Bye.
0: Thanks, Bill. Bye.
1: Crap. All right, let's go. Let's talk birds.
0: Wait to hide that. You know, what is it? A competitive spirit there.
1: Yes, that's right. I do have a competitive spirit. We do have on the live line, we do have our bird dude, Jeff Menke. He joins us once a month. We talk about birds. Good morning, Jeff.
3: Good morning.
1: How are you?
3: I'm good.
1: I saw a video of a bird, and I don't know what it was. It was near the seashore. But not, it wasn't like the snowy plover or anything. Mm-hmm. And it was quite a chubby little bird. And this was a video. I didn't see it in person. And it's walking towards the rocks. And then all of a sudden, it wants to have a look around. So it makes its neck stick up a little bit. And then more, and then more, and then more. Until it almost was sort of like a heron, except that it didn't start off looking like a heron, and it was almost as if it could completely transform itself from this one little bird to being a heron or having this great big long neck. Where did it hide its neck, and what bird is it?
3: Okay, so I have a few questions before I answer.
1: Okay.
3: Was it... like, give me some basic colors.
1: Dusky brown. Dark, dusky brown.
3: Okay. And it was, you compared it to the snowy plover. You said not a snowy plover.
1: No, but yeah, it was bigger than a snowy plover, sort of fatter than a snowy plover.
3: Okay. And do you know where this was filmed?
1: No, I don't know where it was filmed. I tend to think it was here, I mean, in the U.S., but it didn't say, didn't give an attribution. Yeah. But it was just fascinating that it looked like just a this little bit, and then all of a sudden, whoop, whoop, whoop, whoop, whoop, up comes the neck, this long neck.
3: How big was its bill?
1: Not huge. Not
3: okay,
1: huge.
3: Okay, so not long.
1: Not very, no.
3: Okay, more like a snowy plover or something like that.
1: Yes.
3: Wow.
1: I mean, I know it's not probably the best description to give you, but I figured I just had never seen it before. I'd looked at it two or three times and went, wow, look at that. Where's it hiding all its neck?
0: And you said it was on the beach?
3: My first guess would be a heron of some type, but what about the way you described the bill, no. So I'm guessing some sort of sandpiper, and it could be stilt sandpiper. Did it have long legs?
1: Yes.
3: Okay. All right. So that helps a little bit. So, it could be a willet. It could be, but what the? Okay, I'll go back to your question. Where did it hide its neck?
1: That's not the most. That's not really, a Cornell statement there, Jeff.
3: No.
0: Could it be a brown creeper?
3: I can work with it.
1: Jeanette said, "Could it be a brown creeper?"
3: No, not no.
0: Okay. Okay. Yeah, thank you.
3: No, it's some kind of shorebird, but they. Some of them have longer necks than others, and there are some with longish necks. And when they're resting, they pull their head back. Sort of like, think of like you can use your arm with your hand as the head, and fold your arm back towards your body, and the neck, your arm sort of articulates into a closed position, and they can do that with their neck. They sort of fold it into an S position.

0: and it'll be hidden amongst their feathers on their back and belly, and you probably just didn't see it. And then when it got moved a little bit, then it straightened out its neck and looked around. So yes, their necks are very flexible, not like ours, and much longer. So yeah.
1: Okay.
0: But I can't tell you the species. Shorebirds are notoriously hard to identify anyway. Without seeing the video myself, unless you wanted to send it to me.
1: It's long gone now. It was about two, 3 days ago, and I went, I must remember this about the disappearing neck to talk to Jeff. That was about as far as I got with it.
2: So that is interesting. No, I mean, yes.
1: Is that common then, to find that in the avian world, where they're able to hide parts of their body?
0: I'm not sure they're hiding it. They just have it. Like, for example, there's a bird that's common off the coast now, a western grebe. And they have long necks, not as long as a heron, but long-ish. I mean, they're a duck-like bird. They're not a duck. But and they fold their neck back when they're resting on the water. And when you first look at them, you think, wow, you know, that's... bird has a short neck, and then all of a sudden, boom, they put their head up, and it's almost as long as their body. Huh. So, and it's just a matter of, I think, keeping body parts close to the core of the body to keep them warm, especially if you're floating on 50 degree water, you know, or whatever.
1: Yeah, absolutely.
0: Right. And, you know, of course, they're thickly feathered, and if their neck is the same color as their body, it blends in to the casual glance. And then, of course, when they need to use it, they just pop their head up, and you know, it's sort of like a turtle pulling its head into its shell.
1: Yeah, I see what you mean. I see that analogy. Yeah, absolutely. How's your birding been this week, or this month, rather, I should say?
0: Good. I was down near Santa Cruz. I was at Año Nuevo, where the elephant seals come.
1: I know, isn't that fascinating?
0: Yeah, and... beautiful place. I haven't birded there in a while, but I went with a couple of friends here, some real experts that I know up here, and we saw two pretty rare birds there. And I would recommend people to go up there and check it out. There's a black swifts up there, which they have a very spotty distribution across California, and hard to find, but they are nesting in the cliffs there. And if you're walking along the prairie up on top, they'll be flying around catching insects. And it's kind of a rarish bird if you want to go check one out. And the other one is a bank swallow, also very spotty distribution across California, hard to find. And if people are trying to add to their life list, that's a good place to see them. And they'll also be flying around above your head, and they nest in the cliffs too, so... it's a great place. But we also saw bald eagles and all kinds of shorebirds, you know, gulls and cormorants, scoters out in the water, which is a type of sea duck. And, yeah, it's a great place to go. I would highly recommend it.
1: Oh, that sounds fabulous. There's a bit of a brouhaha going on in the UK. There's a guy, I don't have the story in front of me, but there's this guy. He is very concerned about animal conservation and be kind to animals, and that's his modus operandi. Well, you know, the seaside towns in the UK attract a lot of tourists, understandably, and those tourists like to have snacks of ice cream and fish and chips. And the seagulls, smart little puppies that they are very aware of this fact, and they will very commonly swoop down and they'll nick your sandwich or the sausages or whatever you're eating. They'll come down and they'll take it. They are also known to go into stores and steal bags of potato chips. And that's it's not unusual for that to happen. Well, anyway, this guy has got whatever it was that he was eating, and a seagull came down and he beat it up and he injured the bird. And now there is a huge outcry about people and being unkind to seagulls, which many people think of as flying rats, because they are just, they're really insidious at the seaside towns. I've had it before too, when you're attacked by a seagull.
0: Yeah.
1: And so it's a big deal that this guy beat this bird up.
2: I'm not sure if I'm allowed to even say this, but like any time it's in favor of Mother Nature, I'm like, yeah. So like when birds upheaval and like go into stores and steal bags of chips or like that, I'm like, yeah, show them. So but I don't know. I mean, I don't know if I'm allowed to even say that, but
1: it's said.
2: Right? And I'm just like, go, you go, birds.
1: Seagulls don't seem to be quite as aggressive here as they are in the UK.
0: They learn things. They learn how to get food because some birds are pretty smart. And so if people are really careless with their food, and the gulls will take advantage of it. And then they learn, this is an easy way to get, you know, high calorie food for myself or my chicks, which is probably what they're doing this time of year. So I would put the blame on the people, not the birds. They're just being
1: opportunistic.
0: Yes, thank you. That's the word I was looking
1: for. Yeah, they are. But and this isn't anything new, this stealing food. This has been going on since when I was living in the UK all those years ago. So they don't seem to... They don't seem to care. Then nobody's, you steal them, take a whole sandwich or a whole piece of fish from the fish and chips.
2: I mean, if we're Darwinian theory or whatever it is called, like, I mean, they're being smart. They're being opportunistic and they're getting their food for their children, for their chicks and children. But I mean, I'm like, what's the fault in that? You guys are good. You evolved. Your little bird brains are thinking.
1: Yeah. Where's your next trip, Jeff?
0: I'm going to Hawaii on Saturday.
2: That's awesome.
1: Oh, you poor baby. I feel so sorry for you. What a ghastly place to have to go.
0: I'm going to bear it, you know, the best I can.
2: Which island?
0: But the interesting thing about Hawaii is a lot of the birds there are from other places in the world. Mm-hmm. They are escaped pets that you know, there's enough of them that they're reproducing. And, like, you can find cardinals there. And, birds from all over the world that have been favored as, you know, cage pets and gotten away. And so I'm going to try and find native Hawaiian birds, but they are going extinct because someone brought mosquitoes to Hawaii a long time ago. There didn't used to be any mosquitoes there. And those mosquitoes carry avian malaria, which kills the native birds. And so the native birds have moved higher and higher and higher up the volcanoes to escape the mosquitoes. And they're running out of space because as temperature rises, the mosquitoes go higher and higher. And it's kind of really sad. It's a slow motion disaster.
1: Oh God, that's awful. Are you going to Hawaii simply to bird, or are you going to go and actually get in the lovely warm ocean waters and swim with the turtles as well?
0: I'm going to do that. Besides teaching ornithology, I taught marine science for 15 years, and so I've snorkeled all over the world. I've been to some of the best reefs anywhere, and I'm going to definitely be in the water too. So,
1: this is a man of many talents, ladies and gentlemen, which is why he joins us every month. Jeff was responsible, just in case, for those of you that don't know, Jeff was responsible for bringing in ornithology classes and education into schools in this state, which I always think is a wonderful thing. And, you know, whilst I'm thinking about it, how did that happen? Obviously, you were already a birder, right? And then you were teaching marine biology. And how did that happen, Jeff?
0: So I was teaching marine science with another teacher, and she transferred to a different school. And I continued to teach it, but we worked as a partnership, and we developed that class together too. And after she left, I'd been teaching marine science for a long time, but biology too, and environmental science and so on. And I was bored. And I thought, you know what? It would be so cool to teach ornithology to high school kids. They would get so much out of it. And so I proposed it to our school board, and I went through a lot of paperwork and got it approved by the state, and the school board passed it barely. And then I had to develop the class out of scratch, because the materials for college ornithology were really out of reach for a lot of my students. They were just too complex, too scientific. And so I had to sort of adapt it for high school kids. So I started working with Cornell Lab of Ornithology. They had stuff for little kids, but not for high school. And so I worked with them and adjusted a lot of their curriculum and wrote a lot of curriculum myself. And I just jumped in with both feet, and it became a very popular class. The kids loved it, and I loved teaching it. And yeah, and now I've shared my curriculum with teachers all over the U.S. There's probably at least 10 other classes, Utah, Alaska, Connecticut, Kentucky, et cetera, where teachers are teaching it now. And yeah, it's I'm very proud of it. I'm glad that it's happening and it continues to spread. And I think it's a great way for kids to learn about nature in general and notice what's going on there.
1: And we're very proud of you for having done it, Jeff. I think it's absolutely marvelous, and it interests me that usually high school students, you know, they're not the most attentive people in class. I think that's also the understatement of this year so far, but there you go. And I'm just, what do you think it was that made them click to what you were teaching? I'm sure that your delivery was super, but what do you think it was that because this was new and hadn't been done before?
0: I really, honestly, I think it was the once a week hour outside the classroom, out in nature.
2: Absolutely.
0: The kids, you know, told all their friends, we get to go out of the classroom for an hour. Actually, it was an hour and a half once a week. And they loved it because they could walk along with their friends. They could talk, but I also held them accountable. When we got back, I had to have their lists. I had to see what birds they saw. And in the beginning, of course, we were in a clumped group, but then by the end of the year, they could scatter around. And we had a really beautiful park and a creek right next to Gilroy High where I taught it. And then I would surprise them, you know, there would be a duck with babies in the creek, you know, or an owl sitting in a tree that they had never seen these things. And, you know, like I showed them vultures, and, you know, they're like, there are no vultures in Gilroy. And I'm like, well, what's that bird right there? You know? And so they started to see things that were there all the time that they'd never noticed. And, you know, with binoculars, you can really see details on stuff, and birds are beautiful and they do fascinating things. And it just opened up a world for them that they had never seen before, never paid attention to. And, you know, kids are curious. I don't care how, you know, unattentive they may be sometimes, they still have a lot of curiosity. And I just tapped into that. And
1: you've reconnected with some of those students over the years, and they are still birders.
0: Yeah, I just got a thing on Facebook last night from one of my students who's up in Olympic National Park with her mom hiking around and told me the birds that she saw.
1: There you go. That's lovely.
0: Yeah, it's great. And I know many of them have never contacted me, but I know that they will be looking at birds the rest of their life. They just... It's hard not to, once you get that spark bird, you know, where you see something that really captures your imagination. And, you know, like I wake up in the morning and there are woodpeckers nesting in my neighborhood, and I can't help hear it. I wake up and I'm like, oh, there's that woodpecker, you know. Or, you know, it's just the way I describe it to beginning birders is I say, I'm on a treasure hunt. And I'm finding treasure every day when I go out and look at these things. And it just adds something to your life. It's like seeing beautiful flowers. And
1: yes,
0: you know,
1: Yeah, it is. It is another layer that Mother Nature provides us, which is great. Well, it'll be Father's Day whilst you're in Hawaii, so I hope you have a splendid day, and I hope you see lots of rare native birds. That would be wonderful.
0: Thank you.
1: All right, yes, I always appreciate your time, Jeff. Thank you so much, and we'll look forward to chatting with you again in another month.
0: Okay, take care.
1: Take care, bye-bye, aloha.
2: Aloha.
1: Yeah, isn't that a great story?
2: Yes, yeah.
1: It's really good, really. It just shows that what teachers bring you and teach you and what have you is awesome.
2: And to be honestly, like, let's take the classroom out of the classroom and let's look at our environment and our world around us and how teachable any moment, every moment can be. I'm a firm believer that in that. You know, yes. And we make mistakes as a teacher. Well, I make mistakes. We make mistakes. And that's in and of itself a teachable moment to students.
1: Yeah. Yes, absolutely.
2: There's so much to unpack with that. I really appreciate that he touched on that. That was cool.
1: Yeah. And today is the 17th, right? Mm-hmm. So tomorrow, the President Obama's center in Chicago is opening.
2: Oh, cool.
1: It's a huge building. It's a bit of I can't say I'm thrilled with the building, and not that it matters what I think, but it does have a lot of important statements written on it. But these are the performers who are going to be performing tomorrow for the Obama Presidential Library: Stevie Wonder,
2: wow,
1: John Legend, Jennifer Hudson, Bruce Springsteen, The Roots, Christina Aguilera, Marcy Martin, Common, U2's Bono and the Edge,
2: wow,
1: Eddie Vedder, Mark Anthony, and Thames.
2: Oh, I've only heard of, you know, a couple of them. Yeah, that's a huge A-list names right there.
1: I know, isn't that? That is enormous. Yeah. Yes. I think we're going to have some time to do a little bit of this.
2: All right, then. We have our traffic report. 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Right now, the traffic.
1: We only have one problem, and that is a traffic hazard, which is not saying what it is. CHP are on scene. It's Highway 1 northbound at Buena Vista. That, of course, is very busy at this time of day because people are heading into work. So just be aware of whatever that is. It doesn't say whether they're in the roadway or not, but that's what I've got.
2: Yeah, and we have more. So, travelers on Highway 9 will encounter daytime traffic control Monday through Friday at a couple locations. We have Highway 9 Felton Pedestrian Safety Improvements Project, constructing a sidewalk and bikeable shoulder on the southbound side of Highway 9 between San Lorenzo Valley Schools Complex and downtown Felton, which continues with daytime and overnight traffic control. Motorists are encouraged to allow extra time for their commute, consider alternate routes when possible, and remain alert while traveling through this work zone. Caltrans thanks the public for its patience and cooperation while these necessary emergency repairs are completed. And now we have the Highway 9 San Lorenzo River and Kings Creek Bridge Replacement Project. That's taking place north of Boulder Creek and involves the full replacement of these bridges for the safety of the traveling public.
1: Good enough. And your Central Coast weather forecast, it's going to be a lovely day. We've still got the high clouds and fog right now, but we do also have sun coming. It's going to be 80 degrees today, 54 with increasing clouds overnight. On Thursday, we'll have 76 degrees and mostly sunny. Thursday night, 54. For Juneteenth, which is on Friday, that will be 73 and partly sunny, cloudy overnight, and then 78 on Saturday and 80 degrees on Sunday. So that's pretty nice altogether, gotta say. I'll take it.
2: I know, right? I'm noticing that actually yesterday. It was just gorgeous. I particularly, because I'm obviously from here, like, love the fog that just kind of sits out there in the Monterey Bay, and you just like know it moved out and then it's moving in at a certain specific time of day.
1: Yep.
2: You know exactly when it's going to happen. You feel the wind blowing in. It was funny because I was in Scotts Valley and I was like, why do I smell the boardwalk? And I'm like, oh, because the fog's about to come in. Right? I don't know if that's a thing. Maybe I totally made that up. But I'm like, oh yeah, the wind is blowing, you know, and I smell the boardwalk, even though I'm in Scotts Valley. I don't know.
1: Yeah, well, nothing. It's all good. It's all part and parcel of where we're at. Go UK against Croatia, 1 o'clock today. Looking forward to it. Looking at pictures of friends of mine who were at World Cup games and wanting to spit because I'm not at a World Cup game. Thank you so much, Jeanette.
2: Thank you, Rosie.
1: Best of luck in your Emmy quest, and it will be absolutely fantastico. And we will see you next week.
2: All right, sounds good. Thank you.
1: I appreciate it. Appreciate your time this morning. Take care, everybody. Have a great.
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I'm a sundown, never catch me here. 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

0: Well, good morning, buckaroos. This is your Mountain Mama, host of Three Chords and the Truth, coming to you every Wednesday, 10 a.m. to high noon. Thanks for joining me on this beautiful Wednesday morning in downtown Boulder Creek or wherever you are. 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However you join me, I'm just glad you're here. It's a beautiful day. It's going to be a beautiful few days with cooler weather. I'm going to have full traffic and weather reports, and I've got some more fun old country music for you for 2 hours till high noon. Yeah, so what did we just hear? That was Tammy Wynette. Your Good Girl's Gonna Go Bad. That was from 1967. And Don Walzer did a song that he wrote called Fuzz Dixon from 1995. Yeah, so here I am live in the studio. If you're listening to my voice right now, I am live in the studio. If you have a question or a request, the number here is 831-703-4420. That's 831-703-4420. Just make sure you call when I got a song on so I can pick up. Other ways to reach me, if you want to get a hold of me, you can go to our website, kbcz.org, and there's a chat feature there. So chat with me if you want. I've got that up and running. Or you can email me at mountainmamakbcz, all one word, @gmail.com. Okay, so there you go. Many ways to get a hold of me if you want to. Otherwise, I'm going to play the songs that I picked out for you. Here's one from Moon Mullican. I just got an infusion of more moon music. So here's one called Well, Oh Well.
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Well, that was Johnny Tyler, who was in a little bit of trouble from his drinking. Johnny Tyler and the Riders of the Rio Grande from 1948. The song was I Can't Get My Foot Off the Rail. Oh, my goodness. Before that was Trisha Yearwood. The song was Walk Away Joe from 1992. Tex Atchison did a song called You Don't Do Right By Me Anymore. That's one he wrote and recorded it in 1946. And starting us off in that set was Moon Mullican. He was dubbed the King of the Hillbilly Piano Player. So that was a hillbilly tune from 1950 called Well, Oh, Well. All right. 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Country Oldies coming to you every Wednesday, 10 a.m. to high noon. Here we are again for another 2 hours of old country songs, and I dredge up some of the fun ones. All right, well, let's do a quick check of the traffic so I can get back to the music for you. 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There's more online at travismartinplumbing.com, or the phone number is 831-461-4300. All right, well, it's pretty calm today on the roads, but there are a few spots I need to tell you about. On Highway 9, there's slowdowns at both of those bridge construction projects north of town and here in Boulder Creek. We've got some traffic hazards, not just from the construction, but apparently at the Bear Creek Road SR9 area, there was a person passed out in their vehicle. This was as of 9:27 a.m. So there does seem to be a little bit of traffic slowdown there. Hopefully they've cleared that up. But so beware around there. There's also a slowdown in Brookdale where they're doing some ongoing construction. But the rest of Highway 9, north of town as well as south of town, all the way down into Santa Cruz, is free and clear in both directions. So not too bad today. Looking at Highway 17, free and clear from the top at Los Gatos all the way into Santa Cruz and back. So wonderful looking there. Highway 1 along the coast is free and clear. From San Gregorio all the way into the west side of Santa Cruz, with the exception of a little spot by the Waddell Creek Bridge area where they've been doing some construction. Other than that, the coastal part of Highway 1 in our area looks free and clear. Once you get into the west side of Santa Cruz, there's a little bit of slowing, mostly around the junction of Highway 9 and Highway 1 right there at River. And otherwise, it looks good. And amazingly so, the fish hook is great. And it looks like the whole area between Santa Cruz and Watsonville on Highway 1 in both directions is free and clear right now. So I don't usually get to say that, but looks really good. All right, so keep it up, everybody, and let's go back to the music. I got a good one from Skeets McDonald, Baby When You're Around. This one's from 1951.

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Well, that was a good old trucker song, Soft Shoulders and Dangerous Curves from the Willis Brothers. And that was from 1966. Before that was a song called Reno by Dottie West. That was from 1968. And then Charlie Walker did a song called Moffat, Oklahoma, song about missing California, because everything he mentioned about California got shot down. That was from 1969. Bob Wills and his Texas Playboys did a song that was showing the jazz roots of Western swing music. Yeah, the song was called Let's Ride with Bob, and Bob Wills wrote that one, and they recorded it in 1942. Of course, the height of the swing music movement, both in regular swing in the big band era, but also the Western swing as well. And that one sounded more like a big band tune, didn't it? All right, the other one we heard, Dolly Parton, A Better Place to Live. Dolly wrote that one and recorded it in 1971. That was when there was an awful lot of unrest in our country. And she was doing what a lot of people were doing with their songs at the time, really talking about quit hating and start with more kindness and love. And I think that has a lot of relevance to

today as well. Skeets McDonald started us off on that set with Baby When You're Around. That's one he wrote, and that was from 1951. All right, well, let's do a quick check of the weather and get back to the music. Again, if you have any requests, it's 831-703-4420, 831-703-4420, or you can do the chat. 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All right, here's the weather. You know, I usually start with Boulder Creek, so let's do that. We're looking for a high of 80 degrees today. You know, we've had some hot weather lately, and that's a significant cool down, and we're going to see that over the next few days. So 80 today, tonight 54 up for a low, 76 tomorrow and mostly sunny, 73 partly sunny on Juneteenth, which is Friday. Saturday 78 and mostly sunny, and 80 degrees on Sunday with mostly sunny skies. For Scotts Valley, high of 72 today is expected, low of 55 tonight, 69 and mostly cloudy on Thursday. For Friday, Juneteenth, it's 68 degrees and partly sunny skies for the forecast. 72 and mostly sunny Saturday. Saturday night into Sunday, you might see some fog, but then it'll burn off. And looks like Sunday is looking for a high of 74 degrees with sunny skies. And for Santa Cruz, today we're looking for a high of 71. Mostly cloudy skies today. Tonight, cloudy. Tomorrow, mostly cloudy, 67. And Juneteenth, Friday, is 68 and partly sunny. High of 71 and partly sunny on Saturday. So clouds are the name of the game in your weather forecast. Saturday night into Sunday, looks like some fog may develop, and then 73 and mostly sunny by Sunday. The other thing I want to tell you about is that beach hazard statement is still in effect. And it's in effect until 5 a.m. tomorrow morning. And we have had nothing but trouble with these beach hazard statements because a lot of people are not heeding the warning. And some people have lost their lives. And that's tragedy. And so we want to keep letting you know when those hazard statements are come out from the National Weather Service, you need to be aware of them and let everybody else know as well so they don't get caught with sneaker waves and get swept out to sea, which is what happened to two young women just this last week. Okay, so what does it mean to have a beach hazard statement? Well, there's an increased risk of sneaker waves and strong rip currents. And again, it's till 5 a.m. on Thursday. So today, tonight, and tomorrow morning, still in effect. And what does it mean? Well, there's dangerous swimming and surfing conditions, and localized beach erosion can be expected. Sneaker waves can sweep across the shoreline without warning, pulling people into the sea from rocks, jetties, and beaches. And that sounds like that's exactly what happened to those two young women. Their recommendations for your behavior: stay off the jetties, piers, rocks, and other waterside infrastructure. Remain out of the water to avoid hazardous surf, and never turn your back on the ocean. All right. So if you know people who are going to be going to the beach, let them know we are under a beach hazard statement so they can take proper precautions. And hopefully by Thursday, we'll be out of it, and we can go back to normal summer beach activities. All right, well, let's get back to the music. Here is Foy Willing and the Riders of the Purple Sage. The song's called Chant of the Wanderer.

just who she went with, a dear old pal of mine. 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I'd love to find my baby, but my funds are all

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Can she roll them too? That's what she can do like nobody could.

Yeah, that was one from Curly Williams and his Georgia Peach Pickers. The song was called Georgia Ann from Georgia. Joe Pope, one of his bandmates, and Curly wrote that song and recorded it in 1947. Connie Smith was before that with Darlin', Are You Ever Coming Home? That was a Hank Cochran tune that she recorded in 1965. The Wilburn Brothers were before that with their harmonies, I'm So In Love With You, from 1956. Tex Williams, who was for many years Bob Wills' vocalist, went on and got his own Western Swing band, basically, Tex Williams. And the song was called I Lost My Gal from Memphis. That was from 1951. Kitty Wells did The Things I Might Have Been from 1956. And for those of you not familiar with Kitty, she was actually the very first female country music star. Yeah. So history of all the women who went through later on and became country music stars was on Kitty's shoulders. Foy Willing and his Riders of the Purple Sage started us off on that set with Chant of the Wanderer. Couldn't get a date on that one, but I think it was from the 40s. Bob Nolan song. All right, so you're listening to KBCZ 89.3 FM, Boulder Creek Community Radio. And I'm Mountain Mama, your host, every Wednesday, 10 a.m. to high noon, for the records and the truth, country oldies, 2 hours every Wednesday. So thanks for joining me today. I'm going to do a quick check of our clipboards. We have clipboards that have community events as well as music events in the area. So let me quickly go through those. Today, actually, June 17th, Corazon de Leon, which is the new Mexican restaurant where I'm trying to remember the name of it. Italian place was Casa Nostra. Yeah, they just opened this not too long ago. It's at 9217 Highway 9 in Ben Lomond. Just letting you know that today, if you go there and purchase takeout or go in and sit down and have some lunch or dinner, 10% of their sales are going to go to the San Lorenzo Valley Museum. So you can help the museum as well as one of our newest businesses in town and check them out. So that's just for your information. They're doing that little fundraiser for the museum. There is a farmer's market Thursdays at Junction Park starting at 1:30. So tomorrow, make sure you go get some fresh veggies and fruit. I'm sure they've got some of that too. And it'd be nice for us to be able to have a farmer's market and not have to go to Felton or Santa Cruz or whatever. Check them out. Give them a try. The Ben Lomond Village Market is happening. Local products and produce, food, music. And the first market already happened. It's the first Saturdays every month from 10 a.m. to 2 p.m. So mark your calendar and go check it out. Also once a month, the local Oddfellows Hall, the IOOF in Boulder Creek, has a community pancake breakfast every fourth Saturday. So towards the end of the month, it's 9 to 12:30, and they have pancakes, ham, eggs, coffee, juice. They say swing by the lodge at 1524 Street for a delicious breakfast and find out what we do for the community. The proceeds go towards their charitable contributions to Boulder Creek in the San Lorenzo Valley. Park Hall is having a contra dance, and this is happening this Friday, June 19th, 7 to 9:30. Doors open at 6:45. 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All right. And, you know, we do have a music event coming up in August. It's our KBCZ Music Fest. And it's always a big, fun event here in Boulder Creek.
And we've got our lineup set up. I'm going to let you know who's going to be playing. Headlining is a local mountain favorite, the Coffus Brothers. Trestles is a surf psych outfit out of Santa Cruz, California. They're going to be playing as well, doing garage rock type of music, psychedelic surf garage stuff. Sounds like fun. Squid Row Orchestra is also going to be there. They're from the Squid Row Alley of downtown Santa Cruz. It's a 9-piece band, so that's going to be a lot of great stuff. So they do a lot of dance music, American classics, blues, soul, disco, so a little bit of everything. And then opening the show will be the Mother Corn Shuckers. Beergrass is what they call their music. So it sounds like it's going to be a blast, and it's a fundraiser for the station. So we would love to have you there. You can get tickets now at our website, kbcz.org. If you buy the tickets early, you get a discount. So check it out. All right. Snazzy Productions says that Thursday, which is tomorrow, Mary Gauthier and Jamie Harris will be at the Kumbwa. So check that out at the Kumbwa website. All right, so enough of that. There's a few things you might want to take advantage of. Lots of things happening in our community and the greater San Lorenzo Valley community as well, and Santa Cruz as well. So we are so lucky to live here. In this community, in this area, there's so much going on. It's a very vibrant area. I'm going to give you some more tunes before I come back with another check of the traffic. Here's one from Jimmy Wakely. Jimmy was one of the last movie cowboys, singing cowboys, and he was a good one, great voice. Singer-songwriter, too. He wrote a lot of his songs. This one he wrote from 1949 called Forevermore.

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All right, was a classic tune from Hank Williams, Cold, Cold Heart. He wrote that one about his wife, Audrey. Yeah, he got a lot of material out of their tumultuous relationship, somewhat like Loretta Lynn did. She capitalized on that tumultuous relationship by writing lots of songs about her husband. Anyway, that was from 1950, and it was a part of a pair of songs about cold hearts. Yeah, Slim Whitman also had a song called You've Got Warm, Warm Lips, But a Cold, Cold Heart, and that was from 1953. Before that was Ernest Tubb doing Thanks a Lot, Not Really, from 1963. And let's see, we had Gene Shepherd doing A Passing Love Affair from 1955, and Jimmy Wakely, the singing cowboy from the movies, Forevermore from 1949. All right. Well, thanks for listening to Three Chords and the Truth today. I'll be here till high noon with you, serving up lots of country oldies. And right now I'm going to take a quick check of the traffic. It's still pretty quiet out there, believe it or not. This KBCZ traffic report is brought to you by Travis Martin Plumbing. Located in Boulder Creek and serving Santa Cruz and the surrounding areas, there's more online at travismartinplumbing.com. Or the phone number is 831-461-4300. Like I said, it's pretty calm out there. There are some slowdowns on Highway 9, mostly north of town. There's two bridge replacement projects happening, and it's a little slow there. Also, Brookdale, there's a construction project going on there, so it's a little bit of a slowdown there. But otherwise, besides those three ongoing work projects, Highway 9 looks really, really good. Free and clear in both directions from the skyline all the way down into Santa Cruz, with, like I said, with the exception of those three spots. Highway 17 looks good from Los Gatos all the way down into Santa Cruz and back. A little bit of slowing when you take the exit from 17 onto Ocean Highway 1. A little bit slow down there. But otherwise, 17 is free and clear in both directions all the way. Highway 1 along the coast looks great. Free and clear in both directions from San Gregorio all the way into the west side of Santa Cruz. Once you get into the west side, there is some slowing there around the Mission area and where Highway 9 and Highway 1 intersect there at River. Going south on Highway 1 between Santa Cruz and Watsonville, it's free and clear in the southbound lanes, and only a minor little slowdown around Capitola in the northbound lanes. So the traffic looks pretty darn good right now. So good job, everybody. I don't know, maybe everybody decided to take the day off, or maybe they went into work early. I don't know, but whatever it is, it's wonderful. So...

Oh, ladies and gentlemen, that was the Yodeling Yokel of Boulder Creek here to remind me to play a yodel song. Yeah, and I've got a couple of good ones for you. In fact, this one I want to tell you a little bit about the artist. The guy's name is Alberta Slim. Actually, that's, you know, obviously a stage name. And the band was his Bar X Ranch Boys. And Alberta, which is kind of a woman's name, but Alberta is a province in Canada, and that's where he's from. He's a Canadian yodeler and country music singer. He was born Eric Charles Edwards, so none of his stage name was part of his actual name. He was born in Wiltshire, England, and immigrated with his family to Canada as a child. He started a traveling, this was what got me, he started a traveling circus in the 1940s, which included an elephant who could play harmonica, a singing dog, a chimpanzee on a bicycle, and a horse which Slim claimed could see the future. I want to go to that circus. In 1949, he had his first hit record, and the song, it was when it's Apple Blossom Time in Annapolis Valley. Then he continued to record and perform until he was 93 years old. And he died in 2005 at the age of 95 in British Columbia. So Alberta Slim, yodeler, country music, we have lots of yodelers and lots of country music performers from Canada. A lot of times they didn't advertise that they were from Canada, but Alberta Slim from Alberta. Actually, he was from all over the place in Canada. He lived all over, but was proud of his Canadian heritage. So have a listen. This is a song called I Want to Be a Cowboy. Now, he wrote it, and this one was recorded in 1956.

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Okay, that was Tanya Tucker. I'll Come Back as Another Woman from 1986. Before Tanya, we heard Conway Twitty do a song that he wrote called To See an Angel Cry from 1969. And let's see, before that was Porter Wagoner, I Thought I Heard You Calling My Name. That one was from 1957. Cindy Walker did Bearcat Mountain Gal. Cindy was known as primarily a songwriter, but she had a great voice and she did record some of her songs. That one was a rare one that she didn't write. Johnny Burke and Jimmy Van Heusen wrote that one, and she recorded it in 1947. And before that was our Yodel Alert. Carolina Cotton did I'm Gonna Round Up My Blues from 1952, and Alberta Slim with his Bar X Ranch Boys did I Wanna Be a Cowboy from 1956. All right, well, I'm going to do a check of the weather before I get back to you with the rest of the songs I can get to you before noon. High noon, that is, around here. All right, I just pulled up the weather report again, and surprisingly, it has changed since the last hour. Yeah, so the forecast has changed. National Weather Service updated it sometime since the last time I reported it to you. So let me give you the new forecast for

Boulder Creek, still a high of 80 with mostly sunny skies today, as a predicted forecast. But there's a chance of some patchy drizzle tonight with a low of 54. That drizzle continues into the morning, and then it will become sunny, and the high will be 76 tomorrow. Another chance of patchy drizzle Thursday night into Friday morning. And then on Juneteenth, Friday, it'll be mostly sunny and 72. 78 on Saturday and a little fog Sunday morning, but then 80 degrees and sunny skies. That's for Boulder Creek. For Scotts Valley, you got a high of 72 with partly sunny skies predicted tonight. Patchy drizzle and fog. Same for the morning, and then 68 and partly sunny on Thursday. Thursday night into Friday, patchy drizzle and fog, and then 67 degrees and mostly sunny on Friday. Friday night, a little bit of patchy fog into Saturday, and then 72 and sunny, and then fog again Saturday night into sunny Sunday. I always do that. And a high of 74 with sunny skies. And for Santa Cruz, looks like 69 will be your high today with mostly cloudy skies. Tonight, patchy drizzle into tomorrow morning. Mostly cloudy after the drizzle moves out. And 67 degrees will be your high tomorrow. Thursday night into Friday, patchy drizzle. And then partly sunny and 67 degrees for Friday. Saturday, 71 and mostly sunny. Saturday night, a little bit of patchy fog into tomorrow or Sunday morning, and then 73 degrees with sunny skies for you on Sunday. We still have that beach hazard statement in effect for Santa Cruz until tomorrow morning at 5 a.m. And, you know, I wish I could say it was just a precaution, but, you know, yes, you need to take precautions, but we've had quite a week of near misses, water rescues, and two people lost their lives last week, too, because of this particular problem. So let everybody know if they're going to go to the beach today or tonight. We're still in a beach hazard statement. What does that mean? That's an increased risk of snicker waves and strong rip currents expected. And again, it's till 5 a.m. tomorrow morning. The impacts are dangerous swimming, surfing, and localized beach erosion can be expected. Sneaker waves can sweep across shorelines without warning, pulling people into the sea from rocks, jetties, and beaches. And that's exactly what happened to those two women last week. They were pulled into the sea. So the National Weather Service recommends that you stay off of the jetties, piers, rocks, and other waterside infrastructure. Remain out of the water to avoid hazardous surf and never turn your back on the ocean. And hopefully, they will expire this beach hazard statement tomorrow, and then it will be normal beach activities after that. It is summer, so it's nice to be able to get down to the beach. We've had some hot days, too, which is why people love to go and come to Santa Cruz and go to the beach. All right, so what else have I got for you? Well, I've got time for a few more songs. This one I thought was really funny. Now, I have a big band in swing from the 30s and 40s, a show called Swing Shift, that I do on Friday afternoons during the Drive Time show. So I do a lot. I know a lot of these old swing songs from that era. And I also do a lot of Western swing songs on this particular show. And there's a connection to them. They have both have their roots in jazz music from the 20s. So every once in a while, you see some crossover here. And I think this is fun. If you know this song, it's a pretty popular one, a pretty well-known one by Duke Ellington called It Don't Mean a Thing If It Ain't Got That Swing. Well, this Western swing band called the Tune Wranglers in 1937 decided to do a hillbilly version of that song. So enjoy It Don't Mean a Thing
If it ain't got that swing from the Tune Wranglers.

0: Yeah, that was Floyd Kramer. Floyd was a piano player in Nashville, and he was a session musician for many years, backing up the likes of Patsy Cline and more. In fact, he did the piano section for her song Crazy. So iconic. Great guy. And he was so sought after and popular that he toured on his own and did his own individual work as well. That was from an independent thing that he did. San Antonio Rose. That's a song that Bob Wills made famous. So that was a very popular tune. Before that was Pam Tillis doing Cleopatra, the Queen of Denial from 1993. Randy Travis did Messin' With My Mind from 1986. And the Tune Wranglers did a hillbilly version of Duke Ellington's song It Don't Mean a Thing If It Ain't Got That Swing. That was from 1937. All right, well, it's just about time for me to go. It's been a lot of fun. I hope we can do this again next week, 10 a.m. to high noon, Three Chords and the Truth. Stick around for some more live programming today. Coming up at 12:30, Tina Davey will be in to do her KBCZ News Roundup. From 2 to 4, Trevor Blue will be in to do the Blue Highway, his blues show. And then from 4 to 6 p.m., DJ Manta Ray will be in to do the Drive Time show, Sparkle Motion Commitment. And then the Aussie Freak of Boulder Creek will do his Hard Rock for the Hump Day show from 8 to 9. And then from 9 to 11, Scotty K will be in to do Platterpus Descending. That will be the end of our live programming for today. So thanks for joining me today. If you like bluegrass music, I will be subbing tomorrow from 2 to 4 p.m. for Enrico Bermano's Mountain Grass show. So check that out if you like bluegrass music. And so I just want to say thanks for joining me today, and we will do this again next week. So this is Mountain Mama signing off for now.
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1: That's right. 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

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Good afternoon. You're listening to KVCZ at 89.3 FM, Boulder Creek Community Radio, serving all the San Lorenzo Valley from the skyline to the sea. My, I sound peppy. I must have been on vacation. Yes, I was. This is Tina Davey here for the KVCZ News Roundup, here with your broadcasting news, local information and updates, and interviews, Monday through Thursday, 12:30 to 1 o'clock. So I am back, and I am so rested and ready to roll. Although around here, I was in Portland and had a wonderful time, but around here, it's been rather difficult. Santa Cruz County, the surf has been so rough, it has sparked 10 rescues as lifeguards are still warning swimmers and boaters. Hazardous surf conditions across Santa Cruz County have kept lifeguards busy and led to warnings for swimmers and boaters to exercise caution. California State Parks reported performing 10 different water rescues just in the past week, though officials noted that the figure only accounts for incidents where lifeguards physically removed individuals from the water. Aiden Malberg, the lifeguard for California State Park, says, quote, that 10 number is specifically ones where our lifeguards have gotten in the water and physically removed somebody from the water. We've also responded to many more, and there have been several others that have been victims of self-rescue or been rescued by our partner agencies or good old bystanders. End quote. Thank you, bystanders. At Twin Lakes State Beach, the rough conditions there has disrupted plans for visitors like Vanessa Vilches and her friends. Vanessa said, quote, this is a rescheduled plan for like the second time now because the conditions have been really bad. So we try to be serious about it.

monitoring boaters and advising them to carefully time their departures due to the unpredictable waves. The harbor master there said, quote, "We did send out a notice to all of our boaters. We also posted signs and entrances to launch ramps, just warning people that, you know, there is a south swell. It may be calm for 20 minutes and then we'll have a big set of waves," end quote. Small boats are advised to remain in the harbor for now, and lifeguards recommend swimmers just stick to the beaches where they are actively patrolling. Some lifeguards there said, quote, "When we're visiting beaches in Santa Cruz, we always recommend staying near a lifeguard. Weekdays, we have lifeguards over there at Seabright, Twin Lakes, Manresa, and Sunset. And then the city of Santa Cruz has the main beach covered there with lifeguards." Wow. End quote. Officials also remind swimmers to just stay calm. Remember to swim sideways if you are caught in a rip current. So don't try to get back to the beach. Swim perpendicular to the beach area. Additionally, they urge everyone to avoid wet rocks as powerful waves can unexpectedly knock people off their feet. Officials said, quote, "If you're in an area that might be dry or you might not have seen a wave break at that point yet, you can be caught off guard and knocked off your feet by these powerful swells. And they have come halfway across the world at this point." Interesting. Lifeguards emphasize that water conditions are constantly changing and recommend visiting guarded beaches like Twin Lakes to ensure their safety. That sounds like good advice right there. What else is going on in Santa Cruz? The Santa Cruz Fire Department responded to two structure fires on Monday, displacing a total of 8 people. It was around 5:27 in the evening. The fire department's crews responded to an apartment fire in the 400 block of Pacific Avenue. And then they were later dispatched to Archer Drive on Santa Cruz's Upper West Side for another house fire at approximately 9:29 in the evening. The one on Pacific Avenue, 3 fire engines were called in with 1 ladder truck and 1 battalion chief from Santa Cruz Fire, and Santa Cruz police were there as well. They arrived at the apartment to find occupants evacuating the building after the sprinkler system was activated, according to a Facebook post. The Pacific Avenue fire originated from a stove inside one of the apartment units, and it extended up into the kitchen cabinets before quickly being extinguished by the sprinkler system. Crews found that all residents had evacuated and no injuries were reported. This is from the Santa Cruz Fire Department. The Santa Cruz Fire Department wants to take this opportunity to remind everyone that working smoke detectors should be installed in every home. Properly equipped and readily available fire extinguishers were critical in slowing down that fire and drastically reducing potential property loss. That is important, to have your smoke detectors installed and working. This reminds me of the great nonprofit out of Ben Lomond called Damien's Ladder. And if you are a senior person listening and you have some smoke detectors that you think, I cannot reach them, I know they need new batteries, or I don't have any installed at all, you can contact Damien's Ladder, and they will book a person to come out and install new ones for you, or fix your old ones, or install new batteries, whatever you need. So please do remember our elderly listeners to call Damien's Ladder for that kind of work, and it is free of charge. Let's see what else we've got here. Let's take a look at some of our weather. It is beautiful here. As I mentioned, I was in Portland, and it was 97 degrees every single day. It was so hot.
miserable. But here we are here in beautiful Boulder Creek with a high of 80 today. How nice. We might get some patchy drizzle overnight with a low of 54 and into tomorrow morning for Thursday. But then it will clear up in the afternoon for a high of 76. Mr. Patchy Drizzle is back again. We like to think that he's some sort of jazz player that comes in. Hey, here comes

Patchy Drizzle. All right, Patchy Drizzle will be here Thursday night, and we'll stay for the morning on Friday, it looks like, which is Juneteenth. All right. Sunny in the afternoon on Juneteenth, and then Friday night coming in a little cloudy. Mostly sunny over the weekend here in Boulder Creek at a low of, or a high of 78 and 80 degrees. So quite cool. Let's take a look for you in Scotts Valley. You have partly sunny skies today. Patchy drizzle overnight with some fog in the morning for Thursday with a roughly, looks like a pretty cloudy day on Thursday. Thursday night might get some drizzle as well into Friday morning, but that will clear up in the afternoon for a Juneteenth day. Saturday coming in at 72 for you in Scotts Valley, and Sunday 74. All right, let's take a look at our weather for Santa Cruz. And here we are again, Santa Cruz. We see a beach hazard statement. That is for, let's see, all Pacific Coast beaches until 5 a.m. Thursday. They are warning of dangerous swimming and surfing conditions, as we just reported. And localized beach erosion can be expected. Sneaker waves can sweep across the shoreline without warning, pulling people into the sea from rocks, jetties, and beaches. Now, I've said this before, sometimes when people are from out of town, they're not familiar with our area, we might be hesitant to walk up to them and say, hey, families standing on the other side of the fencing looking at the rocks, this is dangerous, and please come back this way. Or, hey, visitors, please be careful over there. We're always so, well, maybe it's just me, I'm always reluctant to say that to people, but I think it's important, and look how many problems we have here. If you see somebody doing that, tell them, stay off the jetties, the piers and rocks and other waterside infrastructure, why not? All right, let's take a look at our roads here. I drove up very happily from Felton earlier today, and it was a very nice drive. Not much traffic to speak of through Ben Lomond into Felton and down into Pasatiempo. Highway 17 through Scotts Valley, northbound is all clear, and it is good all the way up to Los Gatos. If you're coming back southbound on Highway 17, hey, it is all clear as well. Over the summit, down through Scotts Valley and into Pasatiempo and Santa Cruz. Let's look over on the coast and look at Pescadero, looking great. Swanton and Davenport, Highway 1 north and south, all clear there. And it's really a clear shot all the way down to Watsonville. So if you're heading southbound on Highway 1, you got a clear drive all the way through Rio Del Mar and La Selva Beach. If you're coming back from Freedom, northbound Highway 1 is clear through Aptos, Soquel, and Capitola there. That KBCC traffic report comes to us from Travis Martin Plumbing. We definitely thank them for their support, and I realize their language over there is across the desk, so I'm going to get up and get it. Stand by. Yeah. It's a really long desk. All right, that traffic report there is brought to you by Travis Martin Plumbing, located in Boulder Creek and serving Santa Cruz and the surrounding areas. There's more online at travismartinplumbing.com, or the phone number is 831-461-4300. So that is, we thank them for their support, and we will be right back. 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

0: right, going back to the 60s for that one. Nowhere to Run, Nowhere to Hide with Martha and the Vandellas. You're listening to KBCZ at 89.3 FM, Boulder Creek Community Radio, serving all the San Lorenzo Valley from the skyline to the sea. This is Tina Davey back from vacation feeling very spunky. And this is the KBCZ News Roundup. We're here with you broadcasting news, local information, and updates and interviews Monday through Thursday, 12:30 to 1 o'clock. And today's Wednesday, so I could check in with my very good friend, Kelly Pruden from the Boulder Creek Recreation and Parks District. Good afternoon, Kelly.
1: Hello. Happy hump day.
0: Happy hump day.
1: Happy hump day.
0: All right.
1: Welcome back.
0: Thank you. Like I said to our listeners here, it was 97 degrees every day in Portland, which is just wrong.
1: And I don't even think it was that hot here
0: it
1: while
0: wasn't.
1: You were gone. You missed the cool weather.
0: Darn it. Well, it's been beautiful here. And one of the fun things that we're doing here in Boulder Creek in the summertime over at Junction Park is this thing called Water Park Wednesdays. So
1: it is.
0: Tell me about that
1: and
0: again.
1: And the sun came out just in time for it today. Mm-hmm. Like, it was a little overcasty this mm-hmm. morning, and now it's really good weather to go down and play at the river.
0: Ooh.
1: Yeah, Water Park Wednesdays is every Wednesday throughout the summer, and I think even throughout the end of August we're doing it. It's 12 to 3 every Wednesday, and it's free. So families can come out with their kids. It's geared towards, like, toddlers all the way through the tween ages. Tween age, yeah.
0: Tween age, that's tween a new age. Word.
1: Yeah, I just made it up. All right, I'm on a roll. Let's go. Yeah, so you could come out, and the great thing about Water Park Wednesdays is, you know, when kids go to the beach or kids go to the river, they want to bring all the things, right?
0: Yeah.
1: To, like, catch the tadpoles or play with the sand or the water guns. Well, guess what? On Wednesdays, parents don't have to bring anything. Families don't have to bring anything. We will provide it all.
0: That is so great. You know why that's great? I think on a second reason is sometimes I think it's very wasteful. People come to the beach, they stop, they get the bucket mm-hmm. and the spade, as we used to call it in England, and bucket and spite.
1: Right.
0: And, you know, but then it's plastic, and a lot of these folks leave it there then because they're thinking, oh, some other kid will come along.
1: Yes.
0: I probably want it. So it's great that you guys are going to supply all of these fun things to play with.
1: Yeah, I helped unload some of the stuff this morning, and so I didn't even realize the reusable... you know, those water balls that you soak into the water and then you can throw them with friends and play catch
0: fun.
1: And stuff. So there's even those things. There's Ooh. Water guns, squirt things. There's sifters. Yeah, that's the word.
0: Yeah. Colander sifters. Yeah,
1: yeah. Mm-hmm. To play in the sand and look for buried treasure. I can only imagine what kind of treasure. All the good stuff, all the fool's gold, you know, from the prior years of 4th of July might still be out there.
0: Might still be out there. You don't know. You're going to find some fun things there. All right. So, and what time is that? So people can go in the afternoon, or when does it start?
1: So it's happening right now. So every Wednesday from 12 to 3.
0: Oh, that's
1: and,
0: right. You just said that.
1: So it's free. Come down to Junction Park, bring a blanket or your lounge chairs and hang out and let your kids, like, have at it and play in the river.
0: And it's a beautiful river we
1: it's
0: have.
1: It's so amazing down there. And like I said, the sun's out. It's perfect weather for it. Mm-hmm. And if you can't make it today, then any Wednesday.
0: Any Wednesday
1: will do.
0: All right. Now, Thursdays have been pretty exciting around here because we got fresh veg come to town
1: yes.
0: every Thursday.
1: Every Thursday, the farmer's market, the Boulder Creek Farmer's Market, the rec district partners with Farm Success Partners who bring in all the farm vendors. And then there are some highlights of crafting vendors or bakery, like the sweet stuff, in addition to the fruits and vegetables.
0: Ah.
1: And we do have a really yummy food vendor, and it's the Egyptian food. And I finally had some last week. It was so good.
0: Oh, how was it?
1: It was so good. It was so good. He's got a vegetarian dish that I tried, and it's like lentils with the bread. And there's another dish. I can't remember what it was. I think chicken marsala or something. Mm-hmm. And it was so good. But I do have to say, he sold out early. He
0: Ooh.
1: Had to go. He had no more food.
0: That's a good thing.
1: It was a good problem to have, right?
0: Yeah.
1: So I think he's going to double up this week. But I would suggest getting there early. Farmers Market is every Thursday, 1:30 to 5:30
0: right.
1: down at Junction Park. And so come over for an early dinner or late lunch. And
0: I might do that.
1: Food.
0: Go over there and take it home. I could take it to go when I'm done here.
1: Yeah, he's got the really snazzy, like, to-go boxes. Mm-hmm. So it's not going to spill in your car.
0: Nice.
1: That's very important.
0: Yes, it is. All right. And so I'm glad that we're doing the Farmers Market because that's, you know, it's healthy food and it just brings people out, and it's a great way to just get to know your neighbors and whatnot.
1: And showcase, like, you know, Junction Park or Boulder Creek. I think our community here has such great offerings, because not only do we have the farmers market on Thursdays, but on Friday we have the free food Friday that's out in front of the lot next to Genesee's every Friday at 3 o'clock. And that is 100% free for anybody. You don't have to qualify or meet any certain qualifications to be able to take advantage of that.
0: Now, who puts that on?
1: So the Rec District is partnering with some volunteers. So it's a whole group of volunteers that go through Grey Bear's connections, and then they go out, grab all the items, and bring it back on Friday. And that is, so if you ever drive through Highway 9 and you see like the big tents in between the Taqueria and Genesee's and a line of people, because there's a line of people every Friday, and you're wondering what that is, it is the Free Food Friday, and it's all good things.
0: It really is. I've had a couple of DJs frequent the Free Food Fridays.
1: Yeah, I go too.
0: And so they got some beautiful strawberries a couple of times, and also like breads that maybe just a day old type thing. Yes. It's just maybe day past.
1: Or right coming up to, right? Mm-hmm. Like they know they're not going to be able to sell it out through the weekend or something. Yeah. So it's not always expired or old. It might be coming up towards its dates. Sometimes they've had like whole chickens or whole turkeys. There's vitamins there, and the pastries are my kids' favorite thing to get there. So you can also get a little treat, but also like fruits and vegetables too.
0: Yeah. So that is Free Food Friday. That's kind of a good little
1: FFF. Say that five times fast.
0: Nope, not going to do it. Not going to try. And so, that is in between Genesee's and the Mexican restaurant, which the name is
1: Los Gallos.
0: Los Gallos, yes. Thank you. And you don't have to be, like Kelly said, you don't have to qualify in any way at all. This is just a great thing to do so that food does not get wasted. Yeah, I love that idea.
1: It is really nice. Between, the Boulder Creek Farmers Market, we've got the Farmers Market in Felton, and then the Free Food Friday. You don't really have to go too far out of the valley to get what you need.
0: Excellent. And so the rec has some interesting classes for kids. So if folks are new to town and you don't know this, the rec center behind us here, who is just really the engine of so much activity in this Boulder Creek area. That really makes things run. And so you've got some fun classes there for little ones. Let's start with the little ones. What do we have for them?
1: Yeah, so we've got a whole array of kids' movement classes, and that's going from like 6 months old all the way until 12.
0: I'm trying to think of a 6 month old. They're moving anyway. Like what are they doing?
1: Yeah, the baby and me classes. Organized chaos, I guess you can call it.
0: That's so cute.
1: There is an array of the movement classes. So there's ninja classes, there's cheer and tumbling, there's tap, jazz, and ballet, and there's hip hop. So there's all kinds of different classes that are actually starting this week. We will prorate if families wanted to sign up and then maybe they missed the first class because it was yesterday or something. Mm-hmm. The rec district will definitely prorate, but it's a good way to get your kids active during the summer.
0: Yeah.
1: But also not feel like you have to do a whole week, or it's not too big of a week or not too big of a commitment for the summertime.
0: Easy lift.
1: Yeah. So it's a 6 week series, once a week. Small commitment, but it's still a whole lot of fun.
0: Get your baby dancing. Why not?
1: Exactly.
0: Dance with your baby. There's nothing funner, let's face it. All right, and then for our slightly older kids, what do you guys have going on?
1: Yeah, so that's the movement classes are pretty much the summer series classes, and then we have a bunch of summer camps. So we do toddler summer camps from ages 2 to 5. The next one is going to be next week, and it's ocean-themed.
0: These are all day camps, of course.
1: These are day camps, yes. Mm-hmm. So it's the toddler camp is from 9 to 1 at the downtown facility, and that is next week, the 22nd. Yeah.
0: We're at the 17th today.
1: Yeah. The 22nd, Oceans Week, is super fun. It's like all crafts and food and play is all ocean-based themed. We just finished our sandbox in the playground, and I'm really excited because it's like one of those old, those car beds? You remember the car beds?
0: Yes, yeah.
1: So we made a bottom to it, and we filled it with sand, so it's a car sandbox. It's really cool. But there's going to be like hidden treasures and stuff for the kids in there.
0: Cute.
1: We do have openings for this camp, and then we also have another camp in July, which is the Mini Makers. So that's like all crafting Ooh. Based for the 2 to 5 year olds.
0: Ah.
1: And they're still opening. So if you're looking for something to do, again, not a high commitment level. It's not all summer.
0: Right.
1: If it works for somebody's schedule, yeah, they can.
0: That's so fun. Kids love to get in there in the sand or do stuff or make things. Why not?
1: It's fun.
0: Now, for our older, or say teens or... Do we have tweens?
1: Tweens.
0: Okay,
1: tweens.
0: Let's talk about them.
1: Tweenagers, right?
0: Tweenagers,
1: let's
0: they're
1: use
0: important.
1: That word again.
0: I love it.
1: yeah, we have, so the Bear Creek Community Center has the camp there, and that's for ages 11, or 6 to 11.
0: Mm-hmm.
1: And that's like an all-day camp, so it's 9 to 4. They get private pool time every day. They get to play down at the creek. They get to do arts and crafts and science. There's actually like a really cool science experiment every day of this camp.
0: Is this in the refrigerator, or is this some other kind of science experiment?
1: Oh, you know, that's
0: you know,
1: a really
0: if you
1: good
0: leave
1: question.
0: Your orange juice for several weeks,
1: let's
0: you've
1: see
0: got
1: what
0: your,
1: happens.
0: Let's see what happens.
1: There's probably a separate fridge just for that, I would assume. but it's really cool. Like they're doing tie dye, they're doing all kinds of stuff that keep your kid busy. And then I think the biggest thing is having the private pool time.
0: Yeah.
1: Like, that's huge.
0: You got a lifeguard on staff there, of course. Kind of goes without saying, but that's good to know.
1: Yeah, our camp, all of our camp counselors and team members are all CPR and first aid certified.
0: Yeah. Mm-hmm. So are you, and so am I.
1: Yeah, we passed.
0: We went to a class together.
1: Yeah, and we passed. That's, like, the main thing. Yes, I love when I pass classes or tests.
0: Or whatever.
1: Yeah, you know, it's great.
0: All right, now, you told me a little bit about a whitewater rafting trip.
1: Yes.
0: What is this about?
1: So in July, the 13th through the 15th, no, I should know this because I'm going the 15th through the 17th. July.
0: Okay. It's Wednesday through Friday.
1: Wednesday through Friday. I'm taking a group of tweenagers down to the American River.
0: Over.
1: We're just going over to the American River, and we're going to do a camp out there and do 2 full days of whitewater rafting.
0: And are you guys going to camp with those companies that, you know, supply all the rafting equipment and all of that, or?
1: Yes. So the rec district is going to supply the tents and...
0: Ooh.
1: So it's not quite glamping, so we'll be actually camping in tents.
0: Nice.
1: But the company is going to... put us on the raft, and so they'll supply all of that stuff.
0: Yeah, because they have like professional guides.
1: Yes.
0: Yeah.
1: Mm-hmm. So that'll be really fun. I'm really excited. My oldest Chloe, who's 12, oh my gosh, almost 13, she's gonna be coming with me, and so I think there's maybe like 4 more spaces left in this camp that we can fit on this trip.
0: How wonderful. And boys and girls?
1: Yes, it's co-ed, and if that happens...
0: And everything in between.
1: Yes, all the things, all the humans.
0: All the humans.
1: If you are a human, age 12 to 17, we'll take you on this trip. If you're interested, you can always go on to the website, bcrpd.org, and see the full details, or even reach out to me, and I can give you a little bit more details. But
0: excellent.
1: I will be the instructor for that, and I'm, like, so excited. I don't know. I might even be more excited than the kids that are already signed up. It's going to be really fun. I think the only other time I did this was for my 30th birthday.
0: Mm.
1: That was fun.
0: Which was just recently.
1: Yeah, it was like yesterday. It was yesterday. And it was a lot of fun. I think it's a really good opportunity to let kids go like a small amount of time for overnight camp.
0: Yeah, just 3 days.
1: Yeah.
0: That sounds good.
1: It's not too big.
0: All right. Well, thank you so much, Kelly, for telling us all this important info. And summer is a busy time, is it not?
1: It is. You know, it's like a different busy. I was just telling another parent, like, I feel like I'm more busy during the summer than I am the school year. But it's only because the school year is a continuous thing. Like, we know what the schedule is going to be, but we're busy, right? Mm-hmm. Summertime, it just fluctuates. There's just so many different...
0: Especially like folks like you that have different aged kids. So you've got activities for one, but not the other. And boy, it must be hard.
1: That's kind of how it goes. However, on that note, She's All That Camp is happening in July. And so that's
0: I love
1: one
0: that
1: thing.
0: Camp.
1: Yeah, normally it happens in June. Mm-hmm. This year we're doing it in July, July 13th through 17th. So it is that same week of the rafting.
0: And that is with Monique McComa.
1: Yes.
0: Mm-hmm, who's a wonderful instructor. She's very much about crafts and earth.
1: And I think she's all that for like a decade.
0: Yeah.
1: Between not just the summer camps, but even the after school program. Mm-hmm. And so what it is, it's like a young girls empowerment class.
0: Yeah.
1: That takes place at the downtown rec center. There's a day that they go and hang out in Henry Cowell at the swimming hole area. And then we go out to Bear Creek Community Center on Friday for the pool and a sleepover.
0: Oh, how fun.
1: Yeah.
0: Wow. And the ages on that one again are?
1: 8 to 12.
0: 8 to 12. Yeah. Perfect. All right, Kelly, thank you so much for coming in.
1: Thank you, Tina.
0: All right, we'll see you next week. Take care. All righty, goodbye. That is Kelly Pruden for the Boulder Creek Recreation and Parks District. Lots of stuff that they put on for us here around the valley. Okay, let's see. We've got later today, it's 2 o'clock with Trevor Blue coming in to do the Blues Highway from 2 to 4, and then DJ Ray comes in to do her drive time show. And actually, she's Manta Ray, the Manta Ray. And she'll be on from 4 to 6. Get a lot of calls during her shows, giving requests. And her new show title is Sparkle Motion Commitment. So if you want to be involved in the Sparkle Motion Commitment, you got to do that at 4 o'clock today. All right. And then after Ray at 8 o'clock tonight is the Hard Rock for the Hump Day Show with the one and only Ozzy Freak of Boulder Creek. And then after that, got a little winded saying that one. And then Platterpus Descending with our favorite Scotty K coming in at 9 o'clock from 9 to 11 p.m. to do Platterpus Descending. So many fun shows around here. If you want to get involved, just reach out to us through the website. And we will see you tomorrow to do the KBCZ News Roundup once again. It's great to be back. Thank you very much for listening. We'll see you next time.
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Good afternoon. This is Trevor Blue, and now you're with me on the Blue Highway. It's your Blue Show all the way to 4 p.m. We just heard Buddy Guy doing Stay All Night off of Sweet Tea. We heard Magic Slim and James Cotton doing When the Levee Breaks off of House of Blues tribute to Led Zeppelin, which was called This Ain't No Tribute. And a couple good songs to get us started there. And hey, I'm excited for the San Jose Fountain Blues Festival coming up. And that is this month, the 27th and the 28th at Plaza Park in downtown San Jose there. And on Saturday, which I will be there, a couple of the headliners is Eric Gales and Joanne Shaw Taylor. And looking forward to her. I play her on my show all the time. And so let's go ahead and start off the show with Joanne Shaw Taylor doing her song Break My Heart Anyway, right here on the Blue Highway.

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All right, I can Tina Turner doing I Got My Mojo Working. The Atomic Fireballs doing Drink, Drank, Drunk. Gary Smith, Don't Let Go. Hound Dog Taylor doing 44 Blues. And Joanne Shaw Taylor starting us off that set with Break My Heart Anyway. She'll be at the San Jose Fountain Blues Festival on the 27th. And that's going to be a good time. There's all kinds of great musicians on Saturday and Sunday. She'll also be sharing the top bill with Eric Gales. He's got the actual top bill. She's got second bill, as well as others. And Ronnie Baker Brooks has got top bill on Sunday. I won't be Saturday. That's my choice. All right. There you have it. This is Trevor Blue. You're on the Blue Highway. It's your blues show. All the way to 4 p.m. until the Manta Ray comes in. Let's see here. I think it is time. It is that time to do the traffic. Let's do that. 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There's more online at travismartinplumbing.com, where the phone number is 831-461-4300. Well, the traffic right now, coming out of Boulder Creek, going northbound to Saratoga. Of course, you got the projects going on with the one-lane stoplight. And let's see. Yeah, so that's going on there, but you're good to go to Saratoga, coming back the same. And then coming back into Boulder Creek, coming out of Boulder Creek, going to Brookdale, you got the one-lane stoplight there. And once you pass Brookdale, you're pretty good to go. On the way to Ben Lomond, Felton, Santa Cruz, and back. Over to Highway 1, coming out of Santa Cruz, going northbound to Davenport, all the way up to Half Moon Bay. There's a little bit of construction here and there, but nothing really to report. Coming back south into Santa Cruz, slow and go, get through the west side, get around to Fishhook. It stops from all around, just as you come into 41st there, and it's bumper to bumper. And just past Capitola, looks like Bay and Porter there. Once you get past that, you're good to go all the way to Watsonville. Coming back northbound 17, you're good to go. Highway 17 coming southbound past 85. It's already slowing up at the Los Gatos Merge, and then you get past the Cats and the Reservoir, and you're good to go all the way to Scotts Valley and Santa Cruz and back to Los Gatos. You're good. All right, let's take a quick look at the weather. Today we have a high of 80 today in Boulder Creek and mostly sunny. Tonight's going to be patchy drizzle with a low of 54. Thursday morning, patchy drizzle and sunny with a high of 76. Thursday night, patchy drizzle, low of 54. And Juneteenth, Friday, more patchy drizzle and mostly sunny with a high of 72. And Friday night, mostly cloudy, a low of 53. And then we've got high 70s and low 80s on the weekend. Up to Scotts Valley today, we're going to have a high of 72, partly sunny tonight. Patchy drizzle, patchy fog, low 55. Tomorrow morning, patchy drizzle, areas of fog, then partly sunny, the high of 68. Thursday night, patchy drizzle, patchy fog, low 54. Seems to be the theme here. Juneteenth, patchy drizzle, patchy fog, mostly sunny with a high of 67. And that night, mostly cloudy, then some patchy fog with a low of 54. And then you got low 70s going into the weekend. Down to Santa Cruz, today we had a high of 69. It's pretty cloudy down there. Tonight, patchy drizzle, low 58. Tomorrow, patchy drizzle, patchy fog, mostly cloudy, 67 is your high. And that night, patchy drizzle, low of 58. Friday, Juneteenth, you got patchy drizzle and partly sunny with a high of 67, and at night, mostly cloudy with a low of 57. You got low 70s going into the weekend. All right, there's your traffic and weather together right here at KBCZ 89.3 FM Boulder Creek Community Radio. Well, hey, it's not a heck, it's a hey. 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
Yeah, 2.5 miles north of town, of course, right across from the sawmill there. And here's our lineup. Headlining is San Lorenzo Valley's own, the Coffis Brothers. Then we have, from Santa Cruz, Trestles, which is an alternative surf psychedelic outfit. Yeah, a lot of surf, but different spin on the surf. I like them. Then we have Squid Row Orchestra. Yes, Squid Row Orchestra. It's a 9-piece jam band. And opening show will be Newgrass, the Mother Corn Shuckers. There you go. Some people call it brew grass, beer grass, root grass. I call it new grass, but when it boils down, it's just bluegrass. But they're really good. They're the openers. All right. And see what else we got going on tomorrow. From, let's see, where's the flyer at? We've got the Farmer's Market down at Junction Park. Go on down, get your veggies for that. And I think that's what we got for right now. Let's go ahead and get back to the blues. Let's hear Michael Hill's Blues Mob right here on the Blue Highway.

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All right. Junior Kimbrough doing Done Got Old. I can relate to that. Brian Setzer Orchestra doing Stevie Ray Vaughan's The House is Rockin'. Bonnie Raitt with Roy Rogers helping her out. That was Non on it. Heard Artur Menezes from Brazil doing Until I Can See. Started off that set with Michael Hill's Blues Mob. Yes, Michael Hill's. Michael Hill's Blues Mob. She's gone. That's a Hound Dog Taylor tune. Okie doke. Well, we're just creeping to the top of the hour. Let's just get right back to it with some Joe Louis Walker right here on the Blue Highway.

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What's the matter now? Honey, what's the matter now?

All right. The sister. Sister Monica doing Fierce Force of Nature. We went way, way, way, way back to Blind Lemon Jefferson doing Black Snake Moan. We heard Joanne Shaw Taylor doing Going Home. Of course, she'll be at the San Jose Fountain Blues Festival on the 27th. That's going to be a good time. I'll be there. We heard Joe Lewis Walker doing a Book of the Month Club. And Junior Kimbrough doing Done Got Old. All right. That's where we're at. You've tuned in to KBCZ 89.3 FM, Boulder Creek Community Radio. This is Trevor Blue. You're on the Blue Highway with me. It's your Blue Show all the way to 4 p.m. Got another 55 minutes with you. Let's just go ahead and get right back to it. We are going to listen to some David Jacob Strain doing Hurricane Railroad right here on the Blue Highway.

sounds right now. Now listen up, baby. Not too

0: yeah. Eric Sardinas with Johnny Winter helping him out. Tired of Trying. And Johnny wrote that song. And I saw those two. Eric Sardinas was opening up for Johnny Winter. It had been late 90s, early 2000s. Was at the Fillmore. And Johnny was still standing back then before he started sitting down getting really, really old. And yeah, Eric Sardinas, he's killer. Killer slide guitar player. Before that, we heard Coco Taylor doing Got What It Takes. Preacher Boy doing a Golden Thimble. You can see Preacher Boy every Friday night down at the Aptos Street Barbecue. Good times. Starting off that set with David Jacob Strain out of Eugene, Oregon, doing Hurricane Railroad off of his album, Terraplane. All right. This is Trevor Blue. You're on the Blue Highway with me. It's your Blue Show. We got about, 40 minutes left before the Manta Ray comes in for a drive time show. And let's see here. Well, let's go ahead and give you some information. Let's go ahead and do the traffic real quick. 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There's more online at TravisMartinPlumbing.com or the phone number is 831-461-4300. Well, right now, coming out of Boulder Creek, going northbound all the way to Saratoga, we have the projects. Highway 9, Felton Pedestrian Safety Improvements Project. And the Highway 9, San Lorenzo River and Kings Creek Bridge Replacement Project is right there by the old mountain store. Yeah, so I know if you live around here, you already know about it. But if you don't, you're going to have some stoplights, one lane closures, and you're going to have some patience. Then coming back into Boulder Creek and going to Brookdale, you have the one-lane stoplight, but just happened. At 317, there was a traffic collision. No injuries. Was right there by the light. Vehicle went sideways. The driveway was in a bad spot. Driver under vehicle working on it. Spun out, blocking the driveway. I don't know, just doesn't look good at all. That's no good. So there's going to be some backups right there, that's for sure. And that just happened at 317. All right. If you get past that, you're good to go to Ben Lomond, Felton, Santa Cruz. Coming back, you're going to, in the Boulder Creek, you're going to have that mess. I bet it's going to be backed up. That's just nice. That's going to be affected. I'm going to be affected by that once I get out of here. 4 o'clock, man. I hate when that happens. Oh, well. Highway 1 out of Santa Cruz, Davenport, Half Moon Bay, north and south, nothing to report. Coming back into Santa Cruz, getting around the fish hook, it stops right away. And then bumper to bumper through Capitola, lightens up after Bay and Porter. And then as you're getting into Aptos, starts slowing up again. And it looks like it clears up right around Rio Del Mar. You're good to go to Watsonville, coming back northbound. You have no problem getting to 17, but at 313, if you're off of Soquel Drive there, Research Park Drive, there was some sort of a traffic hazard there. So be advised of that. Highway 17 coming out of southbound out of past 85 there, right there at 85 and 17 at 251. Maybe cleared up by now, but there was a traffic hazard there. And so be advised of that. And then once you get past that, it's just jammed up, getting into Los Gatos Merge to the Cats and up to the reservoir. Finally, when you get past the reservoir, it clears up all the way to Scotts Valley and Santa Cruz. And then coming back, looks like you're good to go all the way into Los Gatos. All right, there you go. There you have that. Let's go ahead, I guess, and just do the weather real quick. Today we had in Boulder Creek, we had a high of 80. Tonight we're going to have a low of 54. Tomorrow, high of 76 with some drizzle, then sunny. At night, we're going to have a low of 54, and on Friday, high of 72, and at night, low of 53. You're going to have low in 80s and high 70s going into the weekend up to Scotts Valley. We had a high of 72 today. Tonight, low of 55. Tomorrow, high of 68. And there's going to be some drizzle going on there. Morning and night, you get a low of 54 at night. Same thing in the morning on Friday, Juneteenth. Some drizzle, patchy fog. High of 67 at night, low of 54. And you got low of 70s going into the weekend down to Santa Cruz. Today we had a high of 69. It was mostly cloudy. Tonight, patchy drizzle, low of 58. Thursday, we get more drizzle fog, high of 67, and at night the same, low of 58. Friday, Juneteenth, we have a high of 67, and then at night, low of 57, and you got low 70s into the weekend. All right, there you go. And I also want to remind you about the KBCZ Music Fest. It's on August 29th at Garahan Park. It's going to be a good time. All kinds of booze, food, drink, something for the kids, and we have a stellar lineup. Headlining will be local mountain favorite, the Kafis Brothers, and they are killer. You know about them if you live here. They are awesome rock. If you don't know about them, they're kind of Tom Petty-ish, I guess, if you need to compare them to something. And then we have Trestles, who's an alternative surf psych outfit from Santa Cruz. They're really good. And then we had Squid Row Orchestra. It's going to be the third bill. A new nine-piece dance jam band. And then we have opening the show, the Mother Corn Shuckers. If you're in the Newgrass, Bluegrass, that type of thing. All right. All the bands are killer. So come on out. We got tickets available right now. You know, kbcz.org, and you can get them there. Let's see. Adults are $15 in advance, $20 at the door. Kids are $5 in advance, $10 at the door. 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There you go. All right. Go to kbcz.org, check out the playlist, schedule listing. You got, of course, after myself, you got the Manta Ray with her show, and I shall tell you, I always forget her name. She changed her show. And it's really killer. I like how she changed it, but I always forget the name of it. Oops. There we go. It is Sparkle Motion Commitment with the Manta Ray. And we got Scotty K covering Ozzy for the Hard Rock for the Hump Day, and then he'll be doing his show, Platterpuss Descending. So Scotty K will be in from 8 to 11 tonight. All right, there you have that. And you can hit the donate button, and kick us down to some money to help us keep this station alive. Okay, let's just go ahead and get back to it. Let's hear some James Cotton with Joe Louis Walker right here on the Blue Highway.
1: Llama, get Big Boy Hogan's to come down and dig your grave. And I'll be standing right there watching when they throw that

fall out of cloud, you don't know. Now when you're dying insurance, you better make that second accident too. So when you're dead and gone, your people will see just what did the

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Hoo-hoo, well, but you don't know. No, she don't.

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All right, Junior Kimbrough doing Tramp. A lot of people have covered that. Buddy Guy, Johnny Winter, Rusty Zinn, all kinds of people. Before that, we heard the Brian Setzer Orchestra doing Drink That Bottle Down. J.B. Lenore doing Born Dead. He started off that set with James Cotton, with Joe Louis Walker and Charlie Hayden. And that was... What was that song? Let's see. Oh, Down at Your Burying. That's right. Okay. Well, it's Trevor Blue. You're on the Blue Highway. And we're creeping up to the top of the hour. So let's just get right back to it. And listen to some Eric Gales, who's headlining the Saturday show at the San Jose Fountain Blues Festival. Yes, sirree. Let's do it right now.

All right, Team Model 4 doing Bad Man. We heard a couple from Eric Gales, who's headlining the Saturday show at the San Jose Fountain Blues Festival, and I will be at that day. He did Cupcaking into Let Me Start With This. You heard Junior Kimbrough doing Tramp, and I think that's where we started off with. So, the Manta Ray is in the house, ready to go. So let me get out of here, and we're going to listen to some Mojo Buford doing Moe's Boogie. I'll see you next time around.

That's Moe's Boogie with Mojo Buford. Give it up for Trevor Blue and the Blue Highway here at KBCZ 89.3 FM Boulder Creek Community Radio. Man, that Trevor Blue is one cool dude. All right, we're switching gears now. I'm the Manta Ray, and this is the Breeders.

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Thanks for tuning in today. I'll be here with you for the next 2 hours playing music that's going to just make your drive the most fabulous part of your day. Next up, we've got the Dandy Warhols. Thanks so much for tuning in. I'm the Manta Ray.

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And that's a relatively new one from Drug Dealer from last November called The News. Before that, we heard from Anna Ash, Righteously. And starting the set, we had three songs from way back in the 90s. It was The Breeders, The Dandy Warhols, and Built to Spill. You're tuned into KBCZ, Boulder Creek Community Radio, serving all of the San Lorenzo Valley and beyond. 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Or the phone number is 831-461-4300. The traffic right now looks okay in the San Lorenzo Valley. Highway 9, no big problems to report. Of course, you're going to encounter some daytime traffic control Mondays through Fridays at multiple locations due to bridge repairs and pedestrian safety improvement projects. We'll be glad when it's all done. Let's see. Highway 1 going south looks pretty tangled up all the way from the Fish Hook down to Aptos. And that's really all I need to report to you in the Santa Cruz County areas. I hope your day is going great. Thanks so much for tuning in today. 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Hey, do you want to be a DJ here? Guess what? There's a spot right after my show. My show goes from 4 to 6 every Wednesday. 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We'd love to have you be part of our team. I'm the Manta Ray, and I've got more great music coming your way, so keep it locked. Next up, we've got an obscure band that you might have missed from the 1990s, early 2000s, but they're rad, so we should, if we haven't listened to them before, we should certainly be listening to them now. This is Camera Obscura.

Veronica Falls with Teenage here at KBCZ. Before that, you heard REM. What's the Frequency, Kenneth? Pulp with Disco 2000 and Camera Obscura with Lloyd, I'm Ready to Be Heartbroken. Some great song titles in that set.

Yay! The KBCZ weather report is currently looking for a lucky small business to be our underwriter. That could be you. If you're a small business owner in the San Lorenzo Valley, we would love to have you underwrite our weather report. It's mostly great news, so you get your business associated with sunny skies. Check it out. Right now in Boulder Creek, it's 70 degrees. It's a beautiful day. People are outside frolicking in the summer sunshine. We are just 4 short days away from summer solstice. These are the days, my friend. We think they'll never end. We'll sing and dance. Sing and dance forever and a day. Let's see. What's our forecast? Well, tomorrow, a high of 76. Juneteenth, which is Friday, a high of 72. And then looking to get a little warmer into the weekend with a high of 78 on Saturday and 80 on Sunday. We will have some morning fog most of those days, although Saturday looks like it's going to be pretty clear and sunny the whole day long. There is a hazardous weather condition in effect right now along the coast. There is a beach hazards statement in effect until tomorrow, until June 18th. So what is it? Well, there's an increased risk of sneaker waves along with strong rip currents due to high tides. And the recommendation is to stay off of jetties, piers, rocks, and other waterside infrastructure. And unless you're an excellent water person, please remain out of the water to avoid hazardous surf. And of course, never turn your back on the ocean. Okay, but for those of you who are surfers, it's pumping. There's beautiful surf today off of some overlapping southerly swells, and the winds stay pretty clean all day in town. So go big or go home. Well, what else do you want to know? I think I would like to tell you about the moon right now. I know that we like to cover that sometimes. So right now it's up in the sky. It's a 10% waxing crescent moon, and it is pretty. So if you can get out there, look up. It should be out in the sky till about 9 o'clock tonight. The sun is going to set at 8:30, and it's going to rise tomorrow morning at 5:48. And that, my friend, is your KBCZ weather report. That's how we do it around here. Next up, we've got more great music coming your way. You're tuned into the Wednesday afternoon drive time show. I'm the Manta Ray, and I'm playing music to make your commute the best part of your day. Check it out.

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And that was Adrian Quesada off of his 2025 album Boleros Psicodélicos. And that was a collaboration between him and Los Hermanos Gutierrez. And yeah, pretty cool sounds coming your way over the airwaves today. Before that, we had Supergrass with It's Not Me, Krongbin with Mariella, and an old one from The Police, Voices Inside My Head. The time is 5 o'clock. It's a beautiful Wednesday afternoon. You still have like almost 4 hours before the sun sets, so get out there and make the most of your day. It's now time for your KBCZ community calendar, and I'm going to kick it off with the most important event on the community calendar tonight. Check it out. It's the KBCZ Music Fest 2026. Tickets now on sale on the